That was the Midnight Oil on the Mid-Morning Show. Here's Mike and the Mechanics with a track called When My Feet Don't Touch the Ground.

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6: 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Interesting little track. Here's New Order with a song called Vanishing Point.

That's New Order with Vanishing Point. Here's Pat Benatar with Love is a Battlefield from 1984. It certainly is.

That was Pat Benatar here on the Mid-Morning Show with Love is a Battlefield. Oh dear, it is, it is. Here's Poison, excuse me, with Talk Dirty to Me from 1987. I'll leave this to your imagination.

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4: That was, before the break, we heard Poison with Talk Dirty to Me. And now it's time for Ripley's Believe It or Not.
5: Truth is stranger than fiction, and this is the proof. 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
6: Arthur B. Lester of Chicago was taken prisoner in North Africa in 1942 by a German who took his wristwatch. 2 years later, Arthur's brother captured the same German in Normandy and recovered the watch. Believe it or not. In a moment, I'll tell you about a woman who had lived a lifetime at 20. Isabel of France probably crowded more events within her brief lifespan than any other woman in history. At the age of 2, she was engaged to marry John, Count of Alençon. Instead of marrying her fiancé, she married King Richard II of England when she was only 7. She became a widow at the age of 11 and married again at 16. Her second husband was Charles of Angoulême. She died in childbirth at the age of 20. Believe it or not.
7: Well, this is a page from Red Gum's Margaret Fulton endorsed musical recipe book. It's called 1001 Positions with Brown Rice and Kerosene.

That was Red Gum with Brown Rice and Kerosene from 1981. And now a track from the film McVicar, which Roger Daltrey out of The Who did. It's actually called McVicar.

That's Roger Daltrey, of course, famous for being in The Who on the Mid-Morning Show. Here's Simple Minds with Promised You a Miracle from 1982.

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3: And before the break, we heard Simple Minds with Promised You a Miracle. Kind of like this show, isn't it? Promises you a miracle. A miracle of music. Here's Stuart Copeland with Carnes from 1986.

That was Stuart Copeland with a track called Cairns. Here's the Babies with a very lovely song called Every Time I Think of You.

0: That was The Babies with Every Time I Think of You. Here's the Fleetwoods with Mr. Blue out of 1983.
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4: 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And this has been Sean Eisen with you. And I look forward to your company next week. To take us out, here's a track called The Naked and Famous. Well, it's not called The Naked and Famous. It's by The Naked and Famous, called Hearts Like Ours. See you later.

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1: Parakeets in between tweets sometimes get too quiet. Uh-oh, but have no fear, cause soon you'll hear a parakeet's riot, just try it. A multiplication, that's the name of the game. In every generation, you know they play the same. Yeah, it's multiplication, that's the name of the game. And each generation, they play the same.
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0: G'day, this is Colin Buchanan. You know, we're all heading for the mighty Tamworth Country Music Festival. It's on for 10 days, climaxing with the Country Music Awards of Australia. 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
2: 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Obey the signs and signals at level crossings.
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1: Attention, ladies and gentlemen, on platform 4, we have a tosser. Hey, tosser, you know it's wrong. You may think it doesn't matter, but every bit of litter gets noticed. Don't be a tosser. Put it in the bin.
2: School zones. Drivers must obey the school zone speed limit of 40 kilometres per hour between the school zone and end school zone signs. The school zone speed limit applies on New South Wales government school days and during the times on the school zone sign. School zone hours are normally 8 a.m. until 9:30 a.m. and then 2:30 p.m. until 4 p.m. School zones are enforceable on all New South Wales government school days. These include pupil free days and on the days when non-government schools may or may not be in operation.
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0: tu cuerpo alegría, Macarena, que tu cuerpo es para dar la alegría y cosas buenas. 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
1: ¡Ay! Hello, I'm Ted, and I've got macular degeneration. When I started to lose my sight, I lost the confidence to get around on my own, especially going to the shops. I became depressed. That's when a mate suggested getting in touch with guide dogs. They taught me how to get around safely using a long cane. So now I'm visiting friends again, and I'm even back volunteering. If you're finding it hard to get around because of vision loss, give guide dogs a call on 1-800-804-805.
2: Alex is 14 and a student, and he really enjoys performing arts at school. He's not into sports. Some students think he's a bit gay. Others think he's a or a or even a. Because of this, Alex cops regular abuse from other kids, and it makes his life hell. It doesn't matter that Alex is not gay. It's homophobia that's hurting him and others like him. You can help put an end to homophobia by talking about it with friends and family, because it's homophobia that's queer, not Alex.
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3: Thanks very much. We've just put out a single called I Was Only 19, or A Walk in the Light Green. And it's a song about two mates of mine who went to Vietnam, came back Agent Orange victims. It's The title of Walk in the Light Green stems from the fact that when the Australian soldiers in Vietnam were given their missions, they looked at the areas that they'd be working in on the map. And if it was sort of dark green on the map, then there was cause for some consolation, because dark green meant thick jungle, lots of cover, and there were no mines. If they were working in areas that were light green on the map, that meant light jungle, not much cover, and heaps of mines. This is a song for Mick and Frankie. It's called A Walk in the Light Green.

0: Thanks very much. For those of you who might remember recess time in school, that's where you sneak off behind the loo and have a bit of a smoke and a bit of fruitcake that mum sent and a wee or something. It's recess time now and we'll be back in about 15 minutes. Thank you very much. Okay, you've been a wonderful audience and we love you.
1: It's 2:17.

0: 1849, a Victorian barley farmer began brewing his own beer in a small wooden shack at the back of his farm. For 15 years he toiled with barley, hops and yeast, trying to ferment that perfect brew. But he never got it right. And then he died. So we bought up the land in Pyramid Hill at a very cheap price and built a magnificent pub. And today that's the very same pub that brings you great hospitality along with that glorious Carlton Draft. What a lovely story. Good friends and good company. You'll find it all at the Victoria Hotel, Pyramid Hill.
1: We got it all, we got it all, we got it all for you.
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Good afternoon. Welcome. It's Thursday afternoon. It's Drive Time. Brent Stevens with you. That, of course, group called Big Country, and the track's called In a Big Country. You're with ZFM, Power Country Radio 16, and the Hume Travel Network. Hope you're having a great Thursday, wherever you are, whatever you are doing. Thank you for having us on. 4 minutes past three. Let's get this Thursday going with a group called Blood, Sweat and Tears and Spinning Wheel.

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4: Following these simple rules will make using roundabouts easier. The roundabout sign means slow down and prepare to give way. So as you're approaching a roundabout, you must slow down and if necessary stop and give way to traffic already on the roundabout. When there is a safe gap in the traffic, enter the roundabout. You must also indicate left when exiting. Remember, slow down and give way to traffic already on the roundabout. The road is there to share.
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8: 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You'll see at a glance where something is grown, produced, made or packed, and a bar chart will show you its percentage of Australian ingredients. 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Authorised by the Australian Government, Canberra.

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1: Weather. Time to have a look at the all-important weather for tomorrow. Tomorrow, Friday, the 24th day of July. Thanks to the Bureau of Meteorology, starting off in Perth. Mostly sunny tomorrow and 19. Adelaide, possible shower and 15. For Melbourne, cloudy and 14. Hobart, showers increasing and 13. Looking at our nation's capital, morning frost followed by a sunny day for Canberra, getting down to a cool minus 4 tomorrow, a top tomorrow of 12. For Sydney, sunny and 17. Sunny for Newcastle and 17. Heading towards Queensland, Brisbane, partly cloudy and 22. Darwin, mostly sunny and 32. And finally for Alice Springs, partly cloudy tomorrow and 17 degrees. You're with ZFM Power Country Radio 16 and the Hume Travel Network. As we usually do at this time, let's say hi to all of our emergency services, our police, ambulance, fire, as well as our doctors and nurses, staff and residents in all nursing homes, and everyone listening wherever you are, whatever you are doing. Thank you for having us on. I hope you're having a great Thursday. Hope you have an even better Friday and weekend. Of course, school zone's current until 4 o'clock this afternoon, so if you're travelling around, be careful on the roads, won't you? Coming up, a gentleman would have been celebrating 75 years today. Unfortunately passed away in 2013. He was born John Philip Cowthra. We'll tell you who that is in just a moment. 16 minutes past 3 to take us there. Here's a triple play, starting with the Beach Boys and I Get Around.

0: lonely baby, well, they're so lonely, they'd be so lonely they could die.
1: It's a classic from the King of Rock and Roll, of course, the one and only Elvis Presley and Heartbreak Hotel. They're finishing our triple play. We started with the Beach Boys and I Get Around, and in the middle, an oldie but a goodie from Pat Boone and Love Letters in the Sand. Too cold at the moment, isn't it? 23 minutes past the hour of three. Let's have a look who our feature is for this hour. Would have been celebrating a birthday today, would have been celebrating 75 years today. John Philip Crowthra, better known by the name John Mayo, or Jippy. He was born on this day that the 24th day. He was born tomorrow, actually. We'll change that. We'll throw up another birthday. We'll leave that one, of course, to tomorrow. Of course, we're going to throw in and do a brand new one. Just bringing it up. It's from a great band, of course, which still throwing music around. And it's a Canadian. I'm talking of Blair Thornton. He was born on this day, the 23rd day of July 1950, celebrating 76 years. Guitarist, of course, with several bands, including Nelson, BC Band, Crossover Bus. Also part of this band, of course, with Randy Backman. It's called BTO, Backman Turner Overdrive, and Taking Care of Business.

0: Yeah, great group, BTO, otherwise known as, it's called Backman Turner Overdrive Band. You Ain't Seen Nothing Yet, celebrating, of course, the 76th birthday today, Canadian guitarist and songwriter, of course, great group. You're with ZFM Power Country Radio 16 and the Hume Travel Network. Join us after 6 o'clock tonight for the Best of Broadway with our own Ian Wheeler. Tonight he's having a look at a production of Just in Time, and we did a bit of research. It's The Life of Bobby Darin. It's starring Jeremy Jordan. Hits include Mac the Knife and Beyond the Sea. Of course, great crooner from yesteryear. Listen in from 6 o'clock tonight. Ian Wheeler's Broadway, Just in Time. Great show. 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Don't forget, School Zone's current until 4 o'clock this afternoon. It's 21 minutes to 4.
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0: That's Meatloaf and I'd Lie For You, and that's the truth. Yep, great artist, of course, was in Australia a few years ago with the AFL Grand Final, of course, but unfortunately no longer with us. You're with ZFM Power Country Radio 16 and the Hume Travel Network. 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
1: BehindTheWheel.com.au. How things have changed. A new study out of the US has found American car buyers now rate fuel economy as the biggest factor in which car they purchase. Now remember, this is the United States.

0: This is the land of big SUVs and 7-litre monsters. The survey conducted by Consumer Reports found 37% of buyers report their leading consideration when shopping for their next car will be fuel economy. A distant second was quality, followed by safety, value and performance. So things have certainly changed in the US. And did you catch the picture of the motorcyclist texting while riding along a busy Sydney motorway? Steve McDowell did and was pretty disgusted.
1: Poor behaviour by a very small percentage affects us all and hurts the great work that road safety groups and training organisations do to raise the respect other road users have for motorcyclists. Really, it's the rider's thought process that has to be questioned though. As a rider trainer, we spend our days educating riders on both skills and attitude. Skills are easy to teach, but attitude and responsibility are a lot harder. Skills might get you out of trouble, but attitude will stop you from getting into trouble in the first place.
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great group led by a New Zealander that we claim as our own, of course, the great Billy Thorpe, teaming up there with the Aztecs and Over the Rainbow. Good afternoon. Welcome. It's this middle hour of our Thursday edition of Drive Time. Brent Stevens with you right through until 6 o'clock tonight, late night shopping tonight, so be careful on the roads, won't you? 5 minutes past four. It was notified this morning the death at the age of 94 last week of Plas Johnson. He was a saxophonist, played the saxophone. He was also a Los Angeles sessional musician, but best known for being put this together originally by, of course, this gentleman, Plas Johnson. But, of course, Henry Mancini did a great version of it as well. Here it is, the theme from the Pink Panther film, of course. Here it is.

0: 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The tree fellers carry out removal of difficult and dangerous trees and have a 24-hour emergency call out. So phone for a free, no obligation quote 0429 843 992 or 5453 1827.
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1: Weather. Time to have a look at the all-important weather for tomorrow. Tomorrow being Friday, the 24th day of July. Thanks to the Bureau of Meteorology. Starting off in Perth, where we have tomorrow mostly sunny and 19. Adelaide, possible shower and 15. Melbourne, cloudy and 14. Hobart, showers increasing and 13. Looking at our nation's capital, morning frost followed by a sunny day, getting down to minus 4 tonight, a top tomorrow of just 12. Sydney, sunny and 17. Sunny for Newcastle, 17. Heading towards Queensland, Brisbane, partly cloudy, 22. Darwin, mostly sunny, 32. And finally for Alice Springs, we have a partly cloudy day tomorrow and 17 degrees. 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Coming up, our feature, a gentleman celebrating 79 years today. English singer, songwriter and actor. He was born David Albert Cook, but goes by another name. We'll tell you who that is in just a moment. 16 minutes past four. To take us there, here's a classic from Dolly Parton and Baby I'm Burning.

Your story sad to tell, a teenage ne'er-do-well. Most men

0: great track, of course, taken from the original soundtrack from the film, of course, Grease, with Olivia Newton-John and John Travolta, and Beauty School Dropout. 23 minutes past the hour of 4. Let's have a look who our feature is for this hour.
1: Happy birthday to you. Happy
0: Yes, celebrating 79 years today, David Albert Cook, better known by the name David Essex. He was born on this day, the 23rd day of July, 1947, in Painstow in Essex. Yes, an English singer, songwriter and actor. From 1973 to 1994, he had 19 top 40 singles on the UK, including 2 number ones and 16 top 40 albums. Internationally, the most successful with his 1973 track Rock On. He also had an extensive career as an actor, including nominations for the BAFTA Award for Promising Newcomer in a leading film role for the film That'll Be the Day in 1973, amongst others. He was also involved with the musical Evita. He also had a great hit with this one, Gonna Make You a Star. Here is David Essex.

0: Yeah, the one and only David Essex finishing with that hit. We mentioned, of course, Rock On. He also known for, of course, Gonna Make You a Star. You're with ZFM Power Country Radio 16 and, of course, the Hume Travel Network on this Thursday afternoon. Let's have a look who else is either celebrating a birthday or would have been celebrating a birthday on this day, July 23. We start in 1971 with Alison Krauss, Andy McKay from Roxy Music, Blair Thornton we did from Backman Turnover Drive, David Essex we just did, Dino Danelli from The Rascals, Janice Siegel from Manhattan Transfer, John Hall from Orleans, Michelle Williams from Destiny's Child, gentleman simply known as Slash. He was from the heavy metal group Guns N' Roses. Tim Kellett from Simply Red. Tony Joe White. And finally, Sky Blue from LMFAO. And if you're having a birthday on this, of course, Thursday, the 23rd day of July, I hope you're having a great birthday. Many happy returns from the staff and listeners here at ZFM, Power Country, Radio 16 and the Hume Travel Network. 20 minutes to the hour of 5.
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9: Attention, ladies and gentlemen, on platform 4, we have a tosser. Hey, tosser, you know it's wrong. You may think it doesn't matter, but every bit of litter gets noticed. Don't be a tosser. Put it in the bin.
10: 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It's always there.
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0: Ross Ryan, a great track. It's called Blue Chevrolet Ballerina. Of course, Ross Ryan, better known for the track I Am Pegasus, of course. Approaching 12 minutes to the hour of 5, time for Behind the Wheel.
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4: 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Obey the signs and signals at level crossings.
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1: Welcome along to our Music Memories, and your host, Brent

Yeah, well, I think that's got the RS. Is that, of course, Australia's own Shannon Knoll and Drive, a great drive time track. Welcome to the final hour of our Thursday edition of Drive Time. Brent Stevens in the chair. Glad to have you on board. Hope you're having a great Thursday. Late night shopping tonight, so, of course, be careful on the road. 4 minutes past five. Let's get into, of course, our last hour. Here's a lady called Tiffany. I think we're alone now.

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1: Weather. Time to have a look at the weather for the final time, the weather for tomorrow, Friday, the 24th day of July. Thanks to the Bureau of Meteorology, this is an updated version. We thank them for their support. Starting off in Perth, mostly sunny tomorrow and 19. Adelaide, cloudy and 14. Melbourne, possible shower and 14. Hobart, showers increasing and 13. Looking at our nation's capital, morning frost followed by a sunny day, getting down to a cool minus 4 tonight, a top tomorrow of 12. For Sydney, sunny and 17. Sunny also for Newcastle, 17. Heading towards Queensland, Brisbane, partly cloudy and 23. Darwin, mostly sunny and 32. And finally for Alice Springs, partly cloudy tomorrow and a cool 17 degrees. You're with ZFM Power Country Radio 16 and the Hume Travel Network. Coming up, a lovely lady passed away on this day, 2011, of course, at the age of only 27, British singer, songwriter, musician and businesswoman. A great artist with jazz, rhythm and blues, soul genres. I'll tell you who that is in just a moment. To take us there, 16 minutes past 5, here's Johnny Nash. And I can see clearly now the rain has gone. Yeah, well, for some areas.

A great boy band from yesteryear, of course. It's called Take That, and it only takes a minute. Yep, that's what they all say before that Johnny Nash. And I can see clearly now the rain has gone. Of course, hope you have a great weekend. Depending on the weather, of course, let's have a look who our feature is for this hour at 23 minutes past 5. On this day in 2011, can't believe that it's 15 years ago, of course, we lost the great Amy Winehouse. She was born Amy Jade Winehouse on the 14th of September 1983 in London. Passed away on this day, the 23rd day of July 2011, at only the age of 27. British singer, songwriter, musician, businesswoman known for her distinctive contralto voice, expressed and autobiographical writing, a blend of genres such as soul, rhythm, blues and jazz, of course. A great, great artist, of course. Did a lot of work with a lot of great artists. What would she have been? What music would have she brought if she was still alive? Still a bit scary, isn't it? Of course, this is her big hit. Here is Amy Winehouse and Rehab.

Yes, I love that version of that. Of course, originally performed amongst others, amongst the Shirelles, of course, Amy Winehouse and Will You Still Love Me Tomorrow. Of course, a great loss to the music industry. Passed away on this day, July 23, 2011, at a tender age of only 27. You're with ZFM Power Country Radio 16 and the Hume Travel Network. Let's have a look who else passed away on this day. Of course, the 23rd day of July. We had Adolph Jacobs from the Coasters, Bill Morrissey, Kay Kaiser, and Tex Morton passed away on this day a long time ago, 1983. You're with ZFM Power Country Radio 16 and the Hume Travel Network. 22 minutes to the hour of 6.

talking about. It's a smartphone, dude, I can live without it. 12-hour shift, gotta stay alert. A ticky little text, well, it never hurts.

0: 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It's in neighbourhoods where you least expect it.
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Join us after 6 o'clock tonight in about 12 or 13 minutes time for the Best of Broadway with our own Ian Wheeler. Tonight he's having a look at the production of Just in Time. It's about the life of Bobby Darin. It starred Jeremy Jordan. Hits include Mac the Knife and Ray Beyond the Sea. That's from 6 o'clock tonight, repeated tomorrow night at 6 o'clock and 3 a.m. on Saturday morning for our great listeners in the UK, of course. And join us from midnight tonight. Sean Ison's in the chair to take you through the early hours of course, Friday morning, country overnight, midnight till 3 a.m. Well, that's me for this Thursday. I'll be back tomorrow afternoon, 3 o'clock, with more fun and games we call Drive Time. Till then, have a, of course, late night shopping tonight, so be careful on the roads, won't you? Of course, look after each other, but more importantly, look after yourself. Here is Maxine Nightingale with a track called Right Back Where We Started From. I hope so. Good afternoon, everyone.

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0: From Feature Story News in New Delhi, I'm Ashan Garg. U.S. President Donald Trump on Wednesday received the remains of four American service members killed in Iranian attacks at Dover Air Force Base, his first dignified transfer since declaring the ceasefire over on the 8th of July. The president later called the conflict a skirmish at a rally in Georgia and said Tehran wants to negotiate, but it is not ready for a deal. While Secretary of State Marco Rubio warned at the ASEAN summit that there would be consequences if Iran continues to violate its commitments. But after nearly a fortnight of sustained airstrikes, there is little sign of a breakthrough. From Washington, Kate Fisher reports.
1: Donald Trump is really looking to have some sort of victory that he can say to the American people, look, it was all worthwhile, now we have this. And at the moment, he is struggling to get that. This extra military pressure is an attempt to either get the Iranians to capitulate or force the kind of hardline faction within Iran back to the negotiating table. But 12 nights in, neither of those things have happened.
0: President Donald Trump has also threatened to attack Iranian civilian infrastructure if Tehran attacks ships in the Strait of Hormuz. Jagruti Dave has more.
2: Deliberately striking civilian infrastructure comes with a serious risk of potentially violating international law. But that hasn't stopped US President Donald Trump from once again raising the rhetorical threat level. That's as the U.S. hit Iranian military targets for an 11th consecutive night over Iran's threats to shipping in the Strait of Hormuz, pressure Tehran exerted only after the war started in February. The U.S.'s top diplomat told foreign ministers gathering in Manila letting Iran control the crucial waterway would set a dangerous precedent. Marco Rubio also called Iran the troublemaker behind the Houthis' threats against Saudi Arabian ports.
0: France has passed a law banning social media apps for children under 15. Students will no longer be allowed to carry their phones inside schools, as Ross Cullen tells us from Paris.
3: Children will now have to hand in their mobile phones at the door. A mobile phone ban has been brought in for all schools. And for middle schools, where the children are roughly 10 to 14 years old, there will be an impact there for the social media ban. Anyone under the age of 15 from the 1st of September will not be allowed to create an account on TikTok or Snapchat or Instagram. There will be an age verification stage they'll have to pass. Now, there are concerns that tech-savvy young people will potentially be able to use VPNs to circumnavigate some of these age verification checks, but people who are in favour of the new legislation say that it might be imperfect, but you have to start somewhere to try to stop doom scrolling, reduced attention spans, impact on children's learning capabilities, cyberbullying, access to adult and inappropriate content.
0: The main news again. U.S. President Donald Trump on Wednesday received the remains of four American service members killed in Iranian attacks at Dover Air Force Base, his first dignified transfer since declaring the ceasefire over on the 8th of July. President Donald Trump has also threatened to attack Iranian civilian infrastructure if Tehran attacks ships in the Strait of Hormuz. France has passed a law banning social media apps for children under 15.
4: With FSN Spotlight, I'm Simon Marks, looking again today at whether the transatlantic relationship can be salvaged in light of President Trump's threats to pull US troops out of Europe and his general ambivalence, some would say antipathy, towards NATO. Yesterday we heard from one foreign policy analyst who believes there is a way of threading the needle and retaining strong transatlantic ties. But today the views of Natalie Tocci, an international relations professor with Johns Hopkins University, who says the comity of the past 80 years is now over.
5: I don't think that there's ever been a breach of trust, not even in Trump 1, was there a breach of trust like the one that we've seen in Trump 2, right? So, and this is why I think that this is a turning point. I don't think that it ever crossed European minds. How do we protect ourselves against the United States, right? There would have never been the level of intimacy, the level of dependence, right, that there has been on the United States had there not been that basis of trust. It's the first time that the United States represents a potential threat to Europe, right? This is unheard of, right? This has never happened before.
4: She spoke to Foreign Policy magazine. The Pentagon is currently engaged in a six-month review of the U.S. force presence in Europe. There is every possibility that it will conclude with a broader drawdown of U.S. forces than the one already announced. With FSN Spotlight, I'm Simon Marks.
0: There's more from us on Twitter at Feature Story. And that is the latest Feature Story news. Ishan

Tonight on another opening, another show I present Just in Time from 2025. Just in Time is a jukebox musical based on the life of American singer Bobby Darin, with a book by Warren Sleight and Isaac Oliver. The musical originated as the Bobby Darin Story, a series of five concerts in 2018 at the 92nd Street Y, starring Jonathan Golf as Darin, who has since developed it with Timbers, alongside musical supervision and arrangements by Andrew Resnick and choreography by Sharon Lewis. On November the 11th, 2024, a benefit concert performance previewed Just in Time was held at the Signature Theatre in Arlington, Virginia. In December 2024, Billboard shared a preview of three of Golf songs recorded for the musical: Beyond the Sea, Dream Lover, Just in Time. Other songs featured in the production included Blish Splash and Mac the Knife. The musical premiered on April the 23rd, 2025 at Broadway's Circle in the Square Theatre. The show starts with a lead performer portraying himself in 2025 and then goes back to the 1950s and 1960s to tell Darin's story. Golf also served as one of the production's producers alongside Tom Pildani and Robert Herenz and John Frost, with previews from March the 28th, 2025. For the production, the theatre had been transformed into an immersive nightclub-like destination with two stages, a cabaret-style seating plan and a big band on stage. The six-time Tony-nominated Just in Time musical plays on Broadway in a semi-immersive production, directed, developed by Tony winner Alex Timbers. The Circle in the Square Theatre transformed into a swanky nightclub, and you can have a front row seat to Darin's storied life, which was filled with music, love, and amazement at every turn. Think you know the man behind the music? Alongside the leading men, Sarah Hyland and Moore also led the show that tells the story of Darin's catapulting to fame, romances and surprise twists and turns in his personal and professional life. Timbers, as with other Broadway hit Moulin Rouge, is known for turning the musical into an event, with Just in Time audience experience a jukebox bio musical like no other in an all-encompassing setting that transforms you back to the 1950s. You can discover the Darin you never knew, a once-in-a-lifetime talent who knew his time was limited and was determined to make a splash before it was too late.

0: it or not, I can sink lower. 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Every big singer is covering it.
1: Including me. 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

0: bring my low-fats ripoff over to the biggest radio DJ in New York, Murray the K. Well, I believe your lies, but now I'm wise. Don't call my...
1: It's not a flop, but it's not a hit. More like a tweener.
0: They keep having me copy all these other singers. How am I supposed to find my own sound?
1: Mother had another one of her...

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Like the heart aches when you find you must face.

I don't usually do reviews because I feel like I usually agree with what others say about the show and what's popular. But I thought I'd do one for Just in Time because it really exceeded my expectations beyond a gruff show. And kind of, I wanted to put my 2 cents in. I went in with pretty mid expectation. I love gruff, but I hate jukebox musicals. I really only went because my mother wanted to go. I had no prior knowledge of the story. I didn't even know a single Bobby Darin song before I bought the tickets. I really only knew what was a couple of interviews months ago. It's not just a show about Bobby Darin. It's not just a show that highlights Jonathan Groff's talent. While it does do that, holy shit, he's amazing. It really is a show about theatre itself. First act was a lot of fun, but as I was watching, it felt very surface level stuff. I expect coming in, not really my thing, but a good enough time. Groff really does give everyone their money's worth. He comes up the aisle and dances with 2 different people. He even kissed a teenage girl's hand. She was wearing a Springer Waiting shirt, so it was clear she was a big fan. And he seriously makes it a point to look at many people in the eye as he can. He made eye contact with me several times throughout the show, which was cool. He does mention the fact that he's consciously doing that, and I'll come back to this later. But it was the first thing that really made this show stand out as different from a typical entertaining jukebox musical. When intermission came, though, I was feeling kind of bored with it. Again, it's awesome to see Groff so totally in his element, but the storyline wasn't that interesting, and I wasn't super invested in the characters. I actually didn't really like Gracie Lawrence. Sorry, I was preparing myself for another hour of the same, but oh boy, was I wrong. The second act is extremely different tonally. It's clear, even with the cutesy Sandra Dee love story, that it's getting more serious. There's less audience interaction, and the songs are less flashy. I can't put my finger on that changed, but I was way more invested in the characters, probably because I saw them actually struggling. Erika Hendrickson was amazing. I really felt each of her characters' emotional beat, and I loved her voice. I was surprised that I hadn't heard much about her performance, because they kind of stole the show for me. Anyway, I really love the second act, and one of the last things Groff tells us is to cherish this moment in the theatre, because it will never be the same again. Sitting in the circle in the square and being able to see the audience surrounding you in addition to the actors really brought home the fact that you just went through an emotional journey with 1,000 other people. You're always going to be connected with this experience. And sure, anyone will take away something different from the show, but you all experienced this specific version together. This is something all theatre people know about. But honestly, it's something we take for granted.

too often. I think the show is less about the story of Bobby Darin and more about the art of the theatre, using Bobby Darin's story as a launch pad. By having the first act to be so fun and entertaining and the second act more dramatic, you get the best of both storytelling worlds. Throwing in the character of Jonathan Groff telling us side notes separate from Darin adds another layer of closeness to really drive the point home. When Groff was playing himself, you really felt each other, each word he was saying as he was being spoken to, and you on you alone. It makes a truly understand why theatre is such a special medium. And even if you really know this, I think you'll find yourself falling in love with the art form all over again. It really was a magical and moving experience. It had the sparkles and glamour you would expect, but also the deep sense of purpose and emotion you might expect from a play or a Sondheim show. I see why Groff wanted to do this show so much, especially after playing Franklin Shepherd. I can't recommend this show enough. I hope my point I got across, that this is a show about the very essence of theatre and entertainment. It took me a bit to really appreciate the beauty of the storytelling, but once I did, it completely blew me away.

0: So the man shouts up to the driver.
1: Well, you all right, son. You don't gotta pay me nothing. You could just go on through.
0: So the train goes through the toll gate.

postscript. Just in Time opened with a twist. Jonathan Groff appeared on stage as himself, greeting the audience and establishing that he will embody Bobby Darin's story before fully stepping into the character. The show then flashed back to Darin's early years in the 1950s. He was a fragile, sickly youth with a modest background who defies expectation to pursue music. As the musical progresses, Groff as Darin rises from writing jingles and singing club gig to pop stardom with his many hits. Along the way, the production weaves in his relationships with women, including Connie France and Sandra Dee. Family secrets such as discovering that the woman he believed was his sister was actually his birth mother, and the tensions of fame, health, and creative restlessness. In this final act, the show faces Darin's mounting physical limitation, and that the sense that this time is limited. Probably he would die at the age of 37 of heart complications. Rather than dwell on tragedy, Just in Time celebrates Darin as a consummate performer who carries an infectious energy, interrogates the intersection of Groff's own performance identity with Darin, and ultimately frames the musical as a love letter to audiences and the magic of live performances. After his Tony Award-winning run in Merrily We Roll Along, Broadway's darling Jonathan Groff is set to return to the stage this upcoming spring to take on the role of Bobby Darin in a bio-musical called Just in Time. Bobby Darin was a supernova, Groff said in an official statement about the musical subject, who rose to fame in the 1950s and 1960s with songs like Lazy River and Beyond the Sea, before passing away from a heart condition at the age of 37. He blazed his way through every corner of the entertainment industry, but his enormous talent, charisma, and pure genius were most on display when he was letting up rip in front of a crowd. His primal passion, love affair he had with audiences was inspirational for our show's conceit. Jonathan Groff has endeared himself to huge audiences, playing some of the most beloved and different roles in modern musical theatre, breaking hearts as the original Melchner in Spring Awakening, cracking up as King George in Hamilton, and most recently turning in his most complex performance as yet Franklin Shepard in Stephen Sondheim's Merrily We Roll Along, for which he won his first Tony. Now Groff is adding to the diverse resume of roles, with perhaps the most unexpected of all. In the new musical Just in Time, he'll play Bobby Darin, the iconic crooner known for his rendition of Darin's songs. Developed and directed by Alec Timbers, the show features Groff anchoring a cast of 16 in one of Broadway's most unique and intimate theatres, The Circle in the Square. Previews began March the 28th, 2025, in advance of an April 23rd opening. As Groff tells Billboard, his preparation process for the role began 7 years ago when he was researching the singer. "We've been developing this musical about his life ever since then," Groff says. "Bobby Darin was the consummate performer, and he was way ahead of his time. He had his champion ability to jump styles and genres way before he became popular for pop artists to do that. Having this opportunity to play him, I get to push myself to places I've never gone before as a singer or performer. My heart races just thinking about it." Timbers has brought his vision to shows ranging from Here Lies Love to the Pee Wee Herman Show, calls Darin a singular talent whose music lives on today, but notes that what was so memorable to people who knew him was his connection with the audience. "With Just in Time, we're doing everything we can to try to transform our Broadway theatre to evoke a 1960s club," he tells Billboard, "allowing our audience to experience what it was like to be in a room up close with one of the generation's most eclectic performers." The cast in tonight's show were Jonathan Groff, Bobby Darin, Gracie Laurent, Connie Francis, Erika Hellingson, Sandra Dee, Joe Baraba, Charlie Mafria, and others, Polly Warden,
Michael Pork, Lance Robert, Murray the K and others, Emil Bergel, Nina Cossetto and others, Caesar Samoa, Don Krishna and others. The rest of the characters were Christine Cornish, Julia Gronwin, Valerie Yamin, John Tracy Egan, Tara Kelly, Matt Backerson, Corey Michelle Pentol, Larkin Riley. Thank you for letting me entertain you this evening. I'll be here again next Thursday for more excitement on Broadway. Good night from me in Wheeler. Good night.

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0: This siren is part of the new bushfire alert levels. 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May? Because some fires will move so fast they can be on top of you before there is time to give any warning at all. Listen for a siren, but don't wait for one. If you do nothing until a bushfire is on top of you, you may die. Prepare, act, survive. 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

0: Back in 1849, a Victorian barley farmer began brewing his own beer in a small wooden shack at the back of his farm. For 15 years he toiled with barley, hops and yeast, trying to ferment that perfect brew. But he never got it right. And then he died. So we bought up the land in Pyramid Hill at a very cheap price and built a magnificent pub. And today that's the very same pub that brings you great hospitality along with that glorious Carlton Draft. What a lovely story. Good friends and good company. You'll find it all at the Victoria Hotel, Pyramid Hill.
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1: 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Do you wanna get out? What you gonna do? Do you wanna get out? So what you gonna do?

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0: 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Attention, ladies and gentlemen, on platform 4. We have a tosser. Hey, tosser. You know it's wrong. You may think it doesn't matter, but every bit of litter gets noticed. Don't be a tosser. Put it in the bin. Good move.
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0: 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I'll be back after these messages.
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0: 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That's 02 692 870 34. Hi, Sean Eisen here, just tucking into the late night sandwiches and the 50th cup of coffee with you on Overnight Country. We're talking about blonde jokes, very popular, the old blonde jokes. I'm just going to start you off with some here. How do you sink a submarine full of blondes? Knock on the door. Why does a blonde only change her baby's nappies every month? The instructions say good for up to 20 pounds. What stops then goes, a blonde at a blinking yellow light. What's 5 miles long and has an IQ of 40? A blonde parade. What is the blonde's highest ambition in life? They want to be like Vanna White and learn the alphabet. What are the 6 worst years in a blonde's life? Third grade. What do UFOs and smart blondes have in common? You keep hearing about them, but never see any. How do you keep a blonde busy all day? Put her in a round room and tell her to sit in the corner. What do you do when a blonde throws a pin at you? Run. She's got a hand grenade in her mouth. And a very good morning to our local listeners on the Power Country Network on Lockington FM 88. This is Sean Eisen on Australia's highest rating late night radio show, bringing you the best music overnight. I'll be back after these messages.
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4: 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You may hear it over the radio if a bushfire is in your area. 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Listen for a siren, but don't wait for one. If you do nothing until a bushfire is on top of you, you may die. 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
0: 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For more information or to book a table at the cafe, call 03 5794 2555. That's 03 5794 2555. Hartwig's Spare Parts stock the largest range of heavy truck spare parts outside the metropolitan area, with spares for all models including Western Star, Sterling, Freightliner, Mercedes-Benz and Nissan UD trucks. 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Open Monday to Friday 7:30 till 7 p.m. and Saturdays 8 till 3 p.m. That's Hartwig's Spare Parts, 266 Hammond Avenue, Wagga, or phone 6937 8500. That's 6937 8500. Thanks for listening. 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

0: Try is a song that I wrote with Drew McAllister and Tamara Stewart. And apparently I always try. Well, that's what I always say whenever anybody gives me a compliment. I was talking with Rod, my producer, one day about the upcoming album, this album, and he said that the songs I'd already shown him were really good. And I said to him, "Well, I try." And Rod said, "Well, why don't you go write that song? You always say that you try," which I do. So I did. I took the idea to a co-writing session with Tamara and Drew. And on a balcony in the Blue Mountains, we came up with Try.
1: 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The investment will see the two groups working together on new technologies and supply cooperation. It also gives Volkswagen Truck and Bus its long-sought-after presence in North America. Troy Clark, President and CEO of Navistar, telling CNBC there were positives for both companies.
2: "We're participating in an industry where in the next 20 years will be tremendous change. This gives us the opportunity to collaborate on technology and economies of scale that are necessary for our company at this time."
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0: That was Roger Bergen and Jackie Newton with a song called Truck Driver. This is Overnight Country with Sean Eisen. Now we'd better pay some bills, I think.
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This is Sean Eisen, and a big hello to everyone out there listening on the road. Please drive safe, and let's see if I can help you get where you're heading.

0: Workers from the City of Darwin have received extensive training in maintaining and servicing hybrid vehicles. The council first embraced hybrid truck technology nearly a decade ago, and now, as more Hino hybrids join the fleet, the truck company has upped local training operations in the top end. Hino tell us the training included taking council workers through a diagnostics and product familiarisation course that focused on the hybrid battery unit. City of Darwin fleet manager Peter Newcomb said the training was very interesting and informative, especially as the city is about to add more new hybrid trucks to its fleet. 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

0: Hey, g'day to everyone out there on the road tonight. 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

0: Toyota RAV4 has been an outstanding sales success over the years, and now, since 2019, with the addition of the all-wheel drive hybrid version, it seems to tap into a growing market segment. We drove the GXL hybrid all-wheel drive version that combines a 2.5-litre Atkinson cycle four-cylinder petrol engine with an electric motor generator that drives through a six-step CVT. It provides the most powerful drivetrain in the range and combined maximum outputs of 160 kilowatts. The all-wheel drive system is provided by electric assistance to the rear wheels when necessary. Fuel economy is excellent, as you'd expect, at about 4.8 litres per 100 k's. 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Having said that, the combination works extremely well, and driving the RAV4 Hybrid is simply like driving any other car, only with better economy. 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The Hybrid GXL all-wheel drive is priced from around $42,900 plus the usual costs. I'm Rob Fraser.
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0: This is Sean Eisen on Australia's highest rating late night radio show, bringing you the best music overnight. I'll be back after these messages.
1: 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Back in 1849, a Victorian barley farmer began brewing his own beer in a small wooden shack at the back of his farm. 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
0: Don't touch that dial. I hate it when people say that. This is Sean Eisen with you until 4 a.m. Two men are sitting next to each other in an Irish-style pub in New York City, and they both order pints of Guinness. One of them turns to the other and says, "So where are you from then?" He says, "I'm from Ireland." The other one says, "Me too, I'll drink to that." And they both finish their pints and order two more. The guy says, "Where in Ireland are you from?" He says, "Dublin." The guy says, "Me too, I'll drink to that." So they both finish their pints and order two more. The guy says, "Where in Dublin are you from?" He says, "The east side." The guy says, "The east side? Me too. What a coincidence. I'll drink to that." They both finish their pints and order two more. The guy says, "Where on the east side are you from?" He says, "McDonough Street." "Me too." The guy says, "This is incredible. I'll drink to that." As the bartender pours them another two pints, another customer at the bar says to him, "That's amazing. I can't believe they're from the same street in Dublin. What's going on?" And the bartender laughs and says, "Oh, it's nothing amazing. It's just the Ferguson twins getting sloshed again." A very good morning to our local listeners on Holbrook FM 88 at Holbrook and Wentanong. Okay, time to pay some bills. 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
5: G'day, this is Colin Buchanan. You know, we're all heading for the mighty Tamworth Country Music Festival. It's on for 10 days, climaxing with the Country Music Awards of Australia. Hope to see you there.
0: Toot. Toot. Honk. I lost my truck horn sound effect here, so that I'll have to do. This is Sean Eisen with you on Overnight Country. Think I can do better. Honk. How's that sound?
6: Hey, everybody, it's Jennifer Nettles, and here's my latest single, Me Without You.

0: The Australian Trucking Association has told the National Transport Commission that it should push for the abolition of heavy vehicle registration labels. The calls come in an ATA submission to the NTC in regards to the review of the PAYGO system for setting truck and bus charges. Western Australia recently removed the requirement for trucks to have registration labels, saying the move would save time and money for operators in that state. And the ATA Chief Executive Christopher Mellum agrees. He says operators should be allowed to pay their registration charges monthly, as this will help operators reduce the cash flow burden of high charges.
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And that was Love and Theft, with Girls Look Hot in Trucks, oh, and don't they? This song's for Anthony and Brooke. How you going?

0: Hi, thanks for tuning in. I hope you're enjoying the tunes as much as I am tonight. More coming up after this.
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0: Thanks for joining me, Sean Eisen, tonight. A lot of great music coming up.
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0: Nissan has continued its successful Warrior-branded models with a modified Patrol four-wheel drive wagon. The Patrol Warrior has a number of functional and cosmetic improvements which serve to enhance both on-road and off-road dynamics. Upgrades include a new front bumper assembly and heavy-duty bash plate, bespoke tow bar with recovery points, bi-modal exhaust, and a number of black body enhancements. The vehicle is raised by 50mm, a combination of suspension lift and larger wheel-tyre combination. The Patrol Warrior comes with the same 5.6-litre V8 engine that has more than ample power and torque. This combines with a 7-speed sports automatic transmission and a sophisticated four-wheel drive system. I took the Warrior on some forest trails, dirt road and on the beach. The combination of revised suspension and V8 motor made the beach driving ridiculously easy. Inside, it's a little dated and missing some common features, but it's awesome off-road and pleasant to drive. One downside, though, is that the V8 can get pretty thirsty. The Nissan Patrol Warrior is priced from a little over $101,000 plus the usual costs. This is the Motoring Minute. I'm Rob Fraser.
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2: We

I think that if you're a busy person, like I am, but you, no matter what you do for a living, look, we're all busy, right? And we all do things. I mean, if you're a mother of three, you're busy. You know, if that's what your life is, or if you're in the corporate world, or if you're doing what I do, if you're gone a lot, or if you do what you guys do, I think that there is a common emotion with people that are driven and that are busy a lot to think that they may be missing something in their life. You know, maybe they're in being busy and in keeping the gas pedal down and being creative and dreaming a lot and chasing certain things that's associated with that dream. I think there is an emotion and a spot in somebody's heart and soul where they wonder if there's something else out there. And I was talking to Mac McAnally on the phone one day, and it was just one of those days for me, you know. And I was trying to balance two or three things, and we were actually talking about setting up a time where he and I could get together. Matt and I have written a couple of songs together, but we've never been in the same room, believe it or not. And but he asked me, he could tell something was bothering me. And I told him, I said, Matt, I said, I'm so busy at this moment that I don't feel like I'm living my life. I just feel like I exist in it. I said, that's got to change. I mean, you know, I've got to find a way to not just exist in my life, but I got to find a way to live it, you know, too. And I got to find a way to live it. And he goes, as Matt can do, he goes, will you call me back in a few minutes? And I said, sure, Matt, I'll call you back in a few minutes. And when I called him back, he already had a groove to that conversation on guitar, you know. And we sat there and started talking about that emotion and talking about, should we let the Nationals find us, get past us? Probably should, if y'all want this audio. I'm letting it, are y'all drinking at least? You know, I got all this stuff. Something happened out there. Fire department. Is that good, everybody? You think? Think it's good? Okay. So, Mac and I sat on the phone for a little while talking about that emotion, about that idea, and about how, you know, we're both very appreciative, and we wouldn't change what we do for anything. But it's just the idea and the emotion of, you know, is there anything that I've missed in my life by just being busy? And did we pay attention to things that may have needed paying attention to that we let slip through our hands? And being able to look in the mirror and in the middle of dreaming your dream, in the middle of working very hard, what about that can you correct, and what can you hang on to and make better? And that's the emotion of the song that I wrote with Mac McAnally called Must Be Something I Missed. And I wish I could sit here in front of you and tell you that I had everything to do with this melody, but you know as soon as you hear it that I had nothing to do with it. So...

0: The finalists for this year's Australian Trucking Association National Trucking Industry Awards have been named. The awards will be handed out in June at a gala dinner on the Gold Coast, and all the finalists are worthy of recognition. That's according to ATA Chief Executive Christopher Mellum. You can check out all the finalists now on the Behind the Wheel website. Meantime, Iveco has a new dealership in Perth. AV Truck Services has been welcomed to the Iveco dealer network after the existing Perth Metro dealership decided to move away from commercial vehicles. And Iveco tell us that during the handover, there shouldn't be any major disruption to services.
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0: Hi, Sean Eisen here, just tucking into the late night sandwiches and the 50th cup of coffee with you on Overnight Country.

0: About 2 weeks ago, I had the Ford Ranger Platinum four-wheel drive ute for testing. The Ranger has undergone a resurgence with a complete revamp a couple of years ago. The Platinum model joined the range in 2023 and sits as the top spec model. It adds luxury and comfort to the significant capability of the Ranger. The Ranger Platinum comes with a unique grille, 20-inch alloy wheels, matrix headlights, and inside it adds heated and ventilated quilted leather front seats, heated steering wheel, as well as a 12.4-inch digital instrument cluster. With a 3-litre V6 turbo diesel engine, there's plenty of performance for towing, long-distance cruising or off-road work. 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It's priced from around $80,640 plus the usual costs. 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
1: 10, 9, 8, 7, etc. This is Overnight Country with Sean Eisen right around Australia. And here's something that men very rarely ever say. Let's watch the women's channel. Sex is overrated. I don't want to go too far on the first date. Yes, your sister does have bigger breasts than you. Don't we owe your mother a visit? Dessert goes right to my hips. I hate it when I miss Oprah. Does this suit make me look fat? I'll never get tired of listening to Celine Dion. A very good morning to our local listeners on Euroa FM 87.8 at Balmattam, Euroa, Longwood and Loxley. Thanks for joining me. This is Overnight Country and we'll be right back.
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5: I can't begin to tell you how many times that I have sat with a lot of songwriting friends of mine, taking writing trips, which I used to do a lot of them lately, but we used to take 3 or 4 writing trips a year down to my house in the Virgin Islands, and we would write a song, and it would sound just like that, and just a couple of guitars, just watching the sun move across the sky and enjoying the day and trying to be creative. And that's the way I wanted this song to be. You know, when this song came along, it didn't sound like that. It was more produced, but it didn't fit. But the idea of this fit. And like I said, a lot of these songs are just simple reflections of my life. And over the holidays, the reason this song makes total sense now for me is over the holidays, I went to Hawaii and sat around a poker table with Willie for a couple of days. And we, trust me, we climbed our own coconut tree. You know, so it was a lot of fun. So I can't wait to play Willie this record, you know. So, but this song takes me there, in my heart and my soul and my head, you know. And It just, it's one of the few songs that I didn't write on this record, but I easily could have because I've lived that 100 times over. And I'm really proud that Willie is, once again, I think I've done more duets with Willie than anybody in the business, I think. He sang on my Christmas record, I mean, years ago. But I think this makes the fourth or fifth one, isn't it, buddy? Something like that. So anytime we get something, you know, we just, okay, send it to Willie, he'll sing on it. No, it's really an honor to have Willie Nelson on this record, and especially on that song, given our holiday season this year.

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Somehow I guess it knew that time's run out for me. 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Yes, this is it.

0: Thanks for joining me tonight out there on the road. If you're a truckie or a cabbie or just driving somewhere good tonight, this show is especially for you.
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4: Hi, this is Lee Kernighan here, and we're all heading for the mighty Tamworth Country Music Festival. It's on for 10 days, climaxing with the Country Music Awards of Australia. Hope to see you there.
0: Hi, this is Sean Eisen with you tonight. This is the song that started it all for AC/DC off the album with the same name. It's AC/DC with Highway to Hell.

0: Hyundai updated their Kona range early 2021 and included the N-Line in two versions, the top one, the premium, we're talking about today. The key feature in the N-Line is the 146-kilowatt 1.6-litre turbo-petrol engine, teamed with a 7-speed dual-clutch transmission and all-wheel drive. It has a sports-tuned chassis featuring a multi-link rear suspension. It's surprisingly nimble around town and good for a long trip away for a weekend or a day through the mountains. I found myself wanting to go for a drive simply because it was fun. The dual-clutch transmission is a little jerky around town and not a favourite of mine. The ride is sporty, balanced and with a degree of compliance. Some of our goat tracks we call roads in Sydney, the Kona provided a comfortable ride. As you would expect, it's also jammed with the same level of comfort and safety features as the Highlander, and on these cold days, the heated front seats were a bonus. There's a bit of competition in the smaller, sporty segment. The Kona is well positioned to grab its fair share. The Kona N-Line Premium is priced from around $42,500 plus the usual costs. I'm Rob Fraser.
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0: Welcome, welcome, welcome to Australia's highest rating overnight radio. This is Sean Eisen, boiling the warm brown coffee transfusion on the airwaves, drinking lots of that in the studio too.
1: How you going, folks? It's John Williamson here, and this song is called Movie Star from my new album, The Big Red.

0: Iveco tell us they can see a shift in the market towards natural gas-powered vehicles to continue in coming years, especially in Australia. The brand has just completed some large-scale truck and bus orders in Europe, with the clients requesting their new vehicles be powered by natural gas rather than diesel. While here in Australia, the brand offers CNG-powered variants of Selected Daily, Eurocargo and Stralis models, and they say the benefits of natural gas include lower emissions, lower levels of particulate matter, a reduction in engine noise of up to 50% and reduced fuel costs, and of course there's also the benefit in that the fuel is produced in Australia.
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2: 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And the turbo diesel engine gives me the power and range to get me where I need to go with the people that matter most. It's these moments that make up my day, and my Mahindra is there every step of the way.

0: I love 1, 2, 3, baby, don't think twice. And it's just such a great, I mean, you know, I love that lyric straight away. And I like the swagger and the whole vibe of the song. It's that same kind of, it's a poor boy romance kind of song. I just love those sort of lyrics. There's a guy in a band called American Bang, Jaron Johnson, he's the lead singer, and he co-wrote it with a couple of other guys. And and Jaron sang the demo too. It was a really cool little garage band kind of trashy demo. It was like a really cool Georgia Satellites vibe to it. And I like that kind of thing too, especially live, those sorts of things. You know, I come from three-piece band and that more loose Georgia Satellite's the best way to put it. That kind of, it's that, to me, it's that kind of song. It's just loose and rootsy and cool and got good swagger. And I thought it'd be really, really fun to play live as well.
1: And this next song is for our old mate Keith Ashton, who unfortunately left us. He passed away this year. It's very, very sad. And he always used to smile when we played this song. He loved this track.

0: And that track was Alex Max Band. Well, sorry, was the Alex Max Band. Let's get our grammar right, Sean. The song was called Tonight. Hi, thanks for tuning in. I hope you're enjoying the tunes as much as I am tonight. More coming up after this.
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2: 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Thanks for all your support and I can't wait for you to hear my new single, Stack It Up. 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

0: Amongst the new breed of pure electric cars, the Hyundai IONIQ 5 has carved itself a decent following. 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Maximum range is around 450 kilometers. Charging at a fast charge station is okay, but takes forever at home on a normal plug. The Epic comes with a digital side mirrors with external sleek cameras and internal OLED screens. 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Inside there's an abundance of space and storage areas. 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

Yes, heading towards Friday and the weekend. That's how it feels, isn't it? The Pretenders and Back on the Chain Gang. Good afternoon. Welcome. Friday afternoon drive time heading into hopefully what will be a great weekend. 4 minutes past three. Here's a group called Dexy's Midnight Runners and Come On Eileen.

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3: Following these simple rules will make using roundabouts easier. The roundabout sign means slow down and prepare to give way. So as you're approaching a roundabout, you must slow down and if necessary stop and give way to traffic already on the roundabout. When there is a safe gap in the traffic, enter the roundabout. You must also indicate left when exiting. Remember, slow down and give way to traffic already on the roundabout. The road is there to share.
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1: Weather. Time to have a look at the all-important weather for tomorrow, of course. Tomorrow will be, of course, Saturday, the 18th day of July, thanks to the Bureau of Meteorology, starting off as we usually do in Perth, where they're telling us showers are easing and 18 degrees, Adelaide sunny and 18, Melbourne partly cloudy and 15, Hobart partly cloudy also and 15. Looking at our nation's capital, morning frost followed by a mostly sunny day for Canberra, minus 1 tonight, a top tomorrow of 16. For Sydney, possible shower 19, showers easing for Newcastle and 20. Heading towards Queensland, Brisbane, a possible shower 23. Darwin, sunny and 31. And finally for Alice Springs, sunny tomorrow and 20 degrees. 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As we usually do at this time, let's have a look, say hi to all of our emergency services, our police, ambulance, fire, as well as our doctors and nurses, staff and residents in all nursing homes, and everyone listening, wherever you are, whatever you are doing. Thank you for having us on, of course. Just a reminder, on Monday morning, 8 o'clock, school zones start. Even though most schools don't go back to Tuesday, it is a pupil-free day, or what they call staff development day. So starting on Friday morning and Friday afternoon, school zones will start next Monday. That's, of course, the 20th of July. Our feature coming up, a gentleman would have been celebrating 72 years today, Australian musician. He was part of some great groups. We'll feature one of them coming up in just a moment. 16 minutes past the hour of 3. Here's a group called Stars.

0: Yes, the one and only Della Reese, and that's called Don't You Know. Before that, Stars and Look After Yourself. You're with ZFM, Power Country, Radio 16 and the Hume Travel Network. 23 minutes past the hour of 3. Let's have a look at our feature.
1: Happy birthday, Julia. Happy birthday,
0: would have been celebrating 72 years today. It would have been the birthday of Hugh MacDonald. He was born on this day, the 17th of July 1954, born in Cole in South Australia. Passed away the 18th of November 2016. Australian musician, active in the 70s right through to 2016, and performed and recorded with such groups as the Bushwhackers, the Sundowners, Banshee, Moving Cloud and the Colonels. Of course, he was part of this great group when he joined the folk group Red Gum in 1981. He wrote a number of the songs, including the Diamantina Drover. The lead, after lead singer John Schumann left the band in 1986, he took over as lead singer until the group disbanded in 1990, of course. Red Gum had some great hits. We'll play some from John Schumann and some from, Hugh MacDonald. Here is a Red Gum, and I was only 19.

Tucker Panuel with a long march from cadets. The 6th Battalion was the next to tour, and it was me who drew the card. We did Canungra, Shoalwater before we bet.

Frankie, drinking chinnies in the Grand Hotel on a 36-hour wreck leaving Bunktown. And I used to hear Frankie lying screaming in the jungle till the morphine came and killed

0: Where you're going to run to now, of course, Red Gum, celebrating what would have been the birthday today, of course, of Hugh McDonald, who, of course, took over from, of course, the great John Schumann. 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

0: course, Justin Timberlake, and it's called Sexy Back. 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Join us from 6 o'clock tonight on Radio 16 for the Best of Broadway with our own Ian Wheeler. Tonight he's having a look at the production of Warriors. That's from 6 o'clock tonight, repeated 3 a.m. tomorrow morning for our great listeners in the UK. A great job they do too. Approaching 12 minutes to the hour of 4, time for Behind the Wheel.
1: BehindTheWheel.com.au. Paul Marrick's been checking out Volkswagen's new hot hatch, the Scirocco R. The Scirocco, which is a two-door hatch, is nudging $50,000. And that's a fair bit of money for a car of this size. But Paul says it's hard to fault it.
2: You can expect 188 kilowatts and 330 newton metres of torque, 0 to 100 in 6.2 seconds. But it's front-wheel drive. Now, initially, I was a little terrified at the thought of sending so much power and torque through a front-wheel drive, but I'm happy to report that even in front-wheel drive, with amazing looks that you get from the Scirocco, that it is an impressive all-rounder.
1: And you can check out that full review at behindthewheel.com.au. Meantime, young drivers are being given a new way of cutting the cost of car insurance in the UK. A 15% discount is being offered to motorists under 25 who are willing to fit cameras inside their cars. The insurance industry says it will help cut fraud and make it easier to prove exactly what happened if a car is involved in a crash, and watch for this technology to be adopted more widely in Australia in the very near future. If you're looking to buy or sell a car, there's only one place to head, carsguide.com.au. 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
1: Welcome along to our music memories, and your host, Brent Steele.

group called the Super Jesus, believe it or not. It's one of their hits called Gravity. Good afternoon. Welcome. It is the second hour, the middle hour of our Friday edition of Drive Time, heading into hopefully what will be a great weekend. 4 minutes past four. Here's Australia's own John English and Camilla.

0: Did you know legislation requires that trees and other tall growing vegetation must be kept clear of power lines to maintain a safe electricity supply? The tree fellers carry out removal of difficult and dangerous trees and have a 24-hour emergency call out. So phone for a free, no obligation quote 0429 843 992 or 5453 1827.
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6: Pop that down there. 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
1: Weather. Time to have a look at the all-important weather for tomorrow. Of course, tomorrow, Saturday, the 18th day of the month of July. Thanks to the Bureau of Meteorology. Starting off in Perth, showers easing in 18, Adelaide sunny and 18, Melbourne partly cloudy and 15, Hobart partly cloudy and 15. Looking at our nation's capital, morning frost followed by a mostly sunny day for Canberra tomorrow, minus 1 tonight, a top tomorrow of 16. Sydney, possible shower 19, showers easing for Newcastle and 20. Heading towards Queensland, Brisbane, a possible shower 23. For Darwin, sunny and 31. And finally, sunny in Alice Springs and 20 degrees. 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Coming up, our feature for today, a gentleman celebrating 74 years today, American, and better known as an actor, of course, known as the Hoff. We will tell you who that is in just a moment. You're with ZFM Power Country Radio 16 and the Hume Travel Network. Coming up, let's play two Australian tracks. One by Russell Morris and the Rubes, but we'll start with this one from John Williamson, Old Man Emu.

flying round and round to keep it 2 feet firmly on the ground. Now, I can't fly, but I'm telling you, I can run the fence of a kangaroo, but I do.

laugh, I better by far than a white cockatoo or a budgerigar. They squeak and squawk and try to talk. Why, me and them's like cheese and chalk, but I don't...

0: Russell Morris teaming up there with the Rubes and Walk Don't Run, and we started with John Williamson and Old Man Emu. You're with ZFM Power Country Radio 16 and the Hume Travel Network. 22 minutes past four. Let's have a look who our feature is for this hour.
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0: Celebrating 74 years today. Happy birthday, David Hasselhoff. He was born David Michael Hasselhoff on this day, the 17th of July, 1952. Born in Baltimore in Maryland in the US, of course, known as the Hoff. American actor, singer, and television personality gained recognition in the soap opera The Young and the Restless from 1975 to 1982 and playing the role of Dr. Snapper Foster. His career continued as a leading role in Michael Knight on the crime drama series Knight Rider from 1982 to 1986 and the LA County Lifeguard Mitch Buchanan on the drama series Baywatch from 1989 to 2000. Of course, he also had a great musical career with 15 studio albums, found success mostly in German speaking parts of Europe. He had some great hits, including the single Looking for Freedom, reaching number one in Germany and Switzerland. Also worked as a talent show judge on television shows such as America's Got Talent and Britain's Got Talent, of course. He also did a version of the great Australian hit Jump in My Car from, of course, Ted Mulroney Gang. Here it is, Jump in My Car. Here is David Hasselhoff.

0: Yeah, I've been looking for freedom, of course, celebrating the birthday today, of course, of the one and only David Hasselhoff. You're with ZFM, Power Country Radio 16 and the Hume Travel Network. Let's have a look who else is having a birthday on this day. July 17, Damon Harris from The Temptations, David Hasselhoff, Gail Garnett, Geezer Butter from Black Sabbath, Hugh McDonald we did from Red Gum, Joe Morello from the Dave Brubeck Quartet, Luke Bryan, American country music artist, Mick Tucker from The Sweet, Nicolette Larson, Ron Ashton from Iggy Pop, Spencer Davis from the Spencer Davis Group, and finally Tony O'Malley from 10cc and the group Arrival. And if you're having a birthday on this Friday, the 17th day of the month of July, or you're having a birthday over the weekend, hope you have a great birthday. Many happy returns from the staff and listeners here at ZFM Power Country Radio 16 and the Hume Travel Network. Approaching 20 minutes to the hour of 5 on this Friday afternoon. More great music coming up in just a moment.
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0: group called The Models. Love that song. It's called Barbados. You're with ZFM Power Country Radio 16 and the Hume Travel Network. 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
2: June has proved to be a record month for new car sales. The total number of recorded sales topped 140,000. There are a couple of unusual factors for the month. It was year-end, so government incentives for electric vehicles played a part. Also, BYD had a surge in recorded sales as a result of increased supply. They have their own ship bringing cars to Australia now. And Tesla also had a record month. These three events have seen the level of EV sales reach a bit over 20%. Only time will tell if this is a blip or a more permanent shift in consumer demand. Toyota remained the top brand for June, but it was followed very closely by BYD, who are now running second for the year to date as well. Ford, Kia and Mazda follow them, and the next five brands are Hyundai, GWM, Chery, Mitsubishi and MG. China is now the largest source of vehicles for the market, with about 35% of sales, something that seemed a remote possibility only a few years ago. With new models and even new brands coming in the next 6 months, we are in for a very interesting second half of the year. 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

0: Bit fuzzy? 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

And of course, Bon Scott, of course, the lead singer, of course, one of the original lead singers of course, AC/DC, teaming up there with a group called the Valentines. It's called Juliet. I love that song. You're with ZFM, Power Country, Radio 16, and the Hume Travel Network. Welcome to the final hour of this Friday and this week's Drive Time. Brent Stevens with you. We've got some more great Australian. We've got a father-son duo coming up here and a famous Australian duo. Here's David Campbell, of course, teaming up with father Jimmy Barnes, of course, great solo artist known for Coal's Chisel, with a country music hit, Richard Lineman.

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1: Weather. Time to have a look at the weather for the final time, the weather for tomorrow. Of course, tomorrow, Saturday, it'll be the 18th day of July. Thanks to the Bureau of Meteorology, this is an updated version. Starting off in Perth, showers easing in 18, Adelaide sunny and 18, Melbourne mostly sunny and 15, Hobart partly cloudy and 15. Looking at our nation's capital, morning frost followed by a mostly sunny day, getting down to -1 tonight, a top tomorrow of 16. Sydney, a possible shower 19, showers easing for Newcastle and 20. Heading towards Queensland, Brisbane, a possible shower tomorrow 23, Darwin sunny 31, and finally for Alice Springs, we have a sunny day tomorrow and 20 degrees. You're with ZFM Power Country Radio 16 and the Hume Travel Network. Coming up, our feature, a gentleman passed away on this day at the age of 44 in 1998, New Zealand born rock and pop singer. He great solo career as well as part of a lead singer of a great band. We'll tell you who that is in just a moment. 16 minutes past five to take us there. The classic from Jenny Morris. This is called Jackson.
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And of course, Frente, they had a hit with a track called Accidentally Kelly Street. That's their other hit. It was called Most Beautiful. You're with ZFM Power Country Radio 16 and the Hume Travel Network. 23 minutes past the hour of 5. Let's have a look at our final feature for this, of course, this Friday. On this day in 1998, saw the death of a great New Zealand-born rock and pop artist. I'm talking of Mark Hunter. He was born Mark Alexander Hunter on the 7th of September 1953, born in New Zealand. He passed away on this day, the 17th of July 1998, aged only 44, in Bury in New South Wales. New Zealand rock and pop singer. He was a lead vocalist of the group Dragon from 1973 to 1979 and 1982 on several occasions. He was formed by his older brother Todd Hunter in Auckland in January of 1972. They had some great hits, of course, a great solo artist as well. On the 1st of July 2008, ARIA inducted Dragon into the ARIA Hall of Fame. He wrote a biography called Chasing the Dragon, The Life and Death of Mark Hunter. It was published by Jeff Apter in October 2011. We've got some Mark Hunter and we've also got some Dragon. One of his big solo tracks was this one. It's called Big City Talk. Here is Mark Hunter.

Yeah, what a great loss to the music industry. Of course, the loss of the one and only Mark Hunter passed away on this day, aged only 44, of course, great solo artist as well as with the group Dragon. Let's have a look. We've got some other great artists that passed away on the 17th of July as well. Billie Holiday, Chaz Chandler from The Animals, Don Rich from The Buckaroos, John Coltrane passed away on this day in 1967, Wynn Stewart and Gordon Waller from Peter and Gordon. You're with ZFM Power Country Radio 16 and the Human Travel Network. It's the Friday edition of Drive Time, heading into hopefully what will be a great weekend, approaching 20 minutes to 6.

talking about. It's a smartphone, dude, I can live without it. 12-hour shift, gotta stay alert. A cheeky little text, but it never

0: 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It's in neighbourhoods where you least expect it. And MDT is more prevalent on the streets than ever, and it won't be long before you're doing it too.
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group called the Mott the Hoople, believe it or not. It's the album version of the track All the Way from Memphis. Join us after 6 o'clock tonight in about 12 minutes' time for the Best of Broadway with our own Ian Wheeler. Tonight he's having a look at the production of Warriors. It'll be repeated at 3 a.m. tomorrow morning for our great listeners in the UK and Europe, of course. Well, that's me for this Friday, and this week I'm going to have a weekend off. I'll be back on Monday at 3 o'clock with more fun and games we call Drive Time. Till then, have a great weekend. Look after each other, but more importantly, look after yourself. Here's J.O.K., Johnny O'Keefe, and She Wears My Ring. Good afternoon, everyone.

0: 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Hi, everybody. I'm here with somebody I just met. So, you know, I love to scroll on TikTok because I laugh at the animal videos, but I see things that catch my eye that have spiritual value to me. And I stumbled across Fuding Cheng, who I have now met, who is here with me today. And he is a spiritual warrior. And so we're going to talk together about his journey in quests for spiritual learnings, about just how he operated in life. He's an architect, an author, a wisdom teacher, an artist. And anyway, hi, Fuding. I'm so glad you're here.
1: Hello. I'm so honored to be here.
0: So how do you go from architecture to seeking deeper spiritual truths?
1: It's a winding, twisting path that started out with immense suffering of all mm-hmm. things. You know, like I was born into this family. It was an illustrious family. One grandfather was consultant to the Empress Dowager. He was a healer, a surgeon. And the other was mayor of Guangzhou, which is Canton, the biggest city in the south. Wow. Powerful, you know, DNA in there. However, my childhood was far from idyllic. It was unrelenting torment, one problem after a tragedy, after more torment, foster homes, violence. And so I had from the get-go, I was so suffering. And then when I discovered architecture when I was 14, I thought to myself, this is my escape from all my family problems and all that stuff. And I just fell in love with architecture. I mean, it's mm-hmm. only art form that completely surrounds you, you know, mm-hmm. except for music. So I always thought of architecture, of the art of frozen music. Anyway, it was my first love. So I became an architect, you know, training in college and stuff as a way to kind of escape all my family problems. That's what got me into architecture. But not only that, but there was a mystical dimension about architecture that I just intuited. Particularly a history of spiritual buildings. Stonehenge, the temples, you know, Parthenon, the basilica, and all the way through the Gothic cathedrals to our modern time of, you know, Buddhist temples and so on. So a history of architecture is a history of spiritual buildings. Boy, I can really get into this. And I just threw myself into architecture. And so I did really well. I won a traveling fellowship in college, this competition, and a year of free travel in Europe. How cool. But when I came back from that wonderful trip, a whole other story, my problems still remain. I was still sorrowful. I still felt abject loneliness and so on. And I didn't know it, but it was from my childhood, and now it's so obvious. But anyway, and so I was in Berkeley.
0: I'm kind of smiling inside because I'm not going to call you old, but you're old enough to remember probably the Pan Am Airlines. And they had an ad, and they had a famous actor who did a TV show, police detective show, Robert Conrad. I don't know if you remember him.
1: No, I can't remember.
0: It was, you know, come take Pan Am, go to these wonderful places, take a vacation, go somewhere beautiful. And don't worry, it'll all be here when you come back. Don't worry about leaving it behind. It'll all be here when you come back.
1: Exactly.
0: I mean, it's all still here, isn't it?
1: You can't escape it unless you deal with it. Mm-hmm. It's an inside job. So here I thought, you know, architecture, I don't care how beautiful that building is, it's not going to fill the hole in my heart. That's an inside job. And that hole in the heart had to do with me addressing my inside as a sart and just goes to problems. No getting around it, you know. So there I was in Berkeley, and I was sleeping 16 hours a day. I didn't have any real reason to live. Life is a tragedy. I had read just enough to know that this is all cosmic illusion. It's Maya and so on. Mm-hmm. Not that it helped me, but it got me on that path until finally I said to myself, boy, I better figure this thing out or I'm going to die ahead of my time. You know, Berkeley in the 60s, you know, drugs, all kinds of. I knew I didn't want to do that, but I had to figure something out. And luckily, I discovered meditation. It was the first time I turned my gaze inward. Oh, what a, you know, wow, what a thought. And so by meditating, let's say this is under Maharishi TM like that. Mm-hmm. And for a 20-minute meditation session, one time I got like 5 seconds of peace. Whoa, it was like, imagine a real nice lake and there's a bunch of leaves on top and you scrape away the leaves and you can look 30 feet down under through pristine water. It was kind of that kind of a thing. This was an everlasting kind of peace. Okay, meanwhile, the ego side of me says, well, so what? 20 minutes of meditation, you only got 5 seconds. And I'm retorting back and say, hey, wait a moment. That's 5 seconds more peace than I ever had in my life. Mm-hmm. And that started the ball rolling. Uh-huh. And then from then, I started meditating. And then I started reading Vedanta philosophy and Ramakrishna and, you know, so much more. And then I started getting these unusual experiences. Like one time I was meditating really deep. This is now with Vedanta type meditation. Mm-hmm. And it was so still, so profound, so euphoric, you know. I wasn't even moving a bit, you know, no thought. And all of a sudden I woke up in shock. I hadn't breathed for 5-10 minutes. How can that be? I was just shocked. Oh, no. And then another part, I had learned enough. No, this kind of stuff does happen. I could see all this oxygen flowing into my every pore. And I thought, that's why I'm so euphoric, because of all this oxygen. Another part, don't think you're going through something amazing. Don't think, just keep going. And I just kept going. And it was like plunging into an ocean of infinity. Anyway, I had a number of these kinds of experiences. And then I started wondering, I gotta figure all this out. This is way bigger than what my normal thought of what a human being can be. Meanwhile, my architecture, I thought, wait, what I really want to discover through architecture is altered states of reality, the extent of the possible human, the visions and dreams, and architecture is a kind of a clunky thing to haul around to do that. And so with a lot of dismay, I mean, I sing it one sentence, but it took me a year of anguish to quit the love of my life, and I started becoming a filmmaker. That's a perfect media to talk about dreams and this and that. Mm-hmm. And so I shifted. Here's a funny little incident. When I was on that traveling trip, I learned that I met a big hero of mine, Le Corbusier, the greatest architect at that time, living architect. Anybody who knows architecture will know about him. And anyway, I got a chance to meet him. Here I am, a 21-year-old punk meeting he was in his 70s, you know, the greatest architect at that time. Anyway, I was on the course to work with him. Like, wow, what a boon. Okay, so then on the trip, a couple months after that, I learned that he died. I saw it in the Paris Match, the centerfold of everybody, all the thinkers and artists paying tribute to him, you know. Him dead, there is my dream, just collapsing. And right at that moment, a voice, an inner voice said, whatever you think about your career in architecture, it's like Le Corbusier, dead. Oh, my God, what a horrible thought.
0: Isn't it always startling how, boom, the universe puts you somewhere else?
1: Yeah, you know, just
0: internally, you're actually walking that way, but your mind and your logic and the reality of the 3D world around you, you say you're still over here, but then something happens and boom, you really are over there. And it's like, wait a second, wait a minute. And you have to adapt. And it usually, for me, it's usually a physical health challenge. Boom, I'm down. And then I have that quiet time, you know, because otherwise my life is constant, you know, move, move, move, move, move. And then it goes, you know, I really didn't like where I was. And
1: yeah, that's
0: now
1: so
0: is the
1: true.
0: time to, now is the, you know, and you got that path blocked because you weren't going to walk that way anymore.
1: Yeah, something new before my mind knew, you know,
0: right.
1: There's an unseen eye watching over us, you know.
0: And in other language, you might say your soul knew the pathway and made sure you got over.
1: Made sure you got over there.
0: Yeah.
1: Yeah. They're probably chuckling, ha ha, look at him squirm. But anyway, he's on the path.
0: So then you
1: anyway,
0: get over,
1: so then,
0: you have to shift. So where did you land?
1: Oh, so then the next, like there was kind of decided steps, you know. It wasn't some people enlighten, you know, in one blink, you know, Eckhart Tolle, one moment, and then he's there. In my path, I had every step I had to, every hurdle I had to confront.
0: Mm-hmm.
1: So after I quit architecture and having these super ordinary experiences, then I read Yogananda's book.
0: I love that book.
1: The autobiography of a yogi.
0: Mm-hmm.
1: Wow, he's talking about these super ordinary things, you know, seriously. And so then I said to myself, I guess I was 27 at that time, I said, you know what? I'm not going to be a careerist in art and architecture. I'm going to be a seeker. And my whole life took a different change, you know, a huge change. Mm-hmm. And I'm still doing art and architecture to support my quest for personal freedom. Next thing I know, I'm in the Himalayas and I'm doing what's called, you probably know, the Yoga Sutras of Patanjali, those super ordinary powers and wow, super ordinary smells. And let's say one key thing was levitation. Now, I never hovered, but it was very intense practice, by the way, you know, no sex, no, you know, vegetarian and so on. And in our rooms, meditating or sleeping, you know, 20 hours a day, it was really intense. Anyway, I started bouncing, though, and lighter and lighter. And my God, it really works. Mm-hmm. Now, some of it was muscular, but not all. That's what did it. You know, like, how can that happen, you know? And I knew my system was being purified. And here it ties in with what I saw in your interest in your website of the combination of spirituality and physics and science.
0: Mm-hmm.
1: I learned more about quantum physics during that course in the Himalayas than ever in my life. They were explaining how this could happen in terms of physics. You are basically space, Akasha, they call it, you know. And so if you identified with that, then you would be weightless, etc. You know, there was a method to the madness. It wasn't just magic. No, there was it was a science. Anyway, so then I started bouncing. That enlarged my mind tremendously. Okay, when I came back from that course, my problems were still there.
0: Isn't that a shock?
1: I know.
0: I mean, those darn problems, they didn't go away.
1: Yeah, and it was like, you know, the spiritual bypass they talk about, you know, you just skip that. And so now I was confronted, okay, I'm determined to deal with this thing. And so I got involved with like therapy, Jungian thought. I just value him. Let me see if I can turn this off.
0: Well, you know, Jung is so, you know, we didn't have words for it back then, but he was so tapped in to, we talk about the archetypes, but he was so tapped into the other dimensions. He was
1: he's
0: so
1: a godsend,
0: tapped in.
1: I think.
0: Mm-hmm.
1: He was able to explain with the responsibility of Western scientific method, to explain a lot of these Eastern esoteric thoughts, you know, like the I Ching, or, you know, it's just pure chance. And, you know, he had a way of explaining it. And so I did really deep work with my a therapist who was also into meditation and all that.
0: Mm-hmm.
1: And lo and behold, I solved all that sorrow, that problem from childhood all the way back, like my big wound was nobody knows, nobody cares. It was from my childhood upbringing. But anyway, just address that stuff, just full bore, you know, going at it. And wow. Then I was free. I mean, I did not have that sadness, and which I learned was actually the grief of my mom, who had just being tortured by one of my grandfathers. And so it was like the divine alchemy, divine feminine versus the patriarch, you know. That was my grandfather and my mother, you know. Mm-hmm. And she had all this sorrow because of it, and I had carried it. As a matter of fact, when she was going through heavy migraines, I was in her womb. So from the very get-go, as far as I remember, life was a tragedy. You know? And that lasted until I guess I was 40 before I really was able to address it and heal that. And now I'm in a whole different place.
0: I say this often, and so, you know, if people have heard me say it before, it's going to sound like a cliche. But the energetics through your lineages, biologic, energetic, collective imprints, cultural, when we heal ourselves, we literally pay it backward.
1: Yes, I agree. We underline that.
0: We heal our ancestors when we heal ourselves.
1: Yeah, you enter this timeless zone, you know, mm-hmm. right? And then it works forwards and backwards.
0: And one of the things that we were taught, I was taught in the Peruvian shamanic tradition with Alberto Villoldo's Four Winds Society, and we talked about clearing family imprints, but you can clear generational curses. And those are the flow of the energetics. I happen to believe, and this, I have no science to back it up, but I happen to believe that that energetic current literally resonates in the molecular structure of our DNA and in an energetic way, not because our DNA has genes and we inherited them and all, but I mean, as a vibrating structure. But anyway, that's another story. But that whole energetic imprint, our soul's vibration carries all of that lineage, the past life lineage, the energetic lineage, the ancestral lineage. So when you heal it, you really break the curses.
1: Yeah, it's so true. Mm-hmm. Like sometimes I explain this very same point is a great mm-hmm. point. It's like, let's say James Joyce in literature. Wow, mm-hmm. changed the future of literature. But he also changed the paths of literature because now they're looking, oh, this monk in medieval time was writing Stream of Consciousness, right? It went both ways. And likewise, when we heal.
0: Mm-hmm. So anyway, you learned a lot from the Himalayan wisdom.
1: Or a lot, like Vedanta philosophy is mm-hmm. gave me an irresistible appeal to my intellect about mm-hmm. talking about this stuff, you know, those long words, you know, they're mm-hmm. so concise. However, in terms of practice, like Buddhist practice, in terms of practice, mm-hmm. you know, and every tradition gave a contribution in a different way. Mm-hmm. And so now out of the Himalayas, and then thanks to Jungian, I saw that. And then one day I happened to, someone said, hey, there's this Mexican shaman who's talking about stuff, and I know you're interested in this kind of stuff. You want to go? And it was just in the living room. I had studied with Castaneda a little bit. Mm-hmm. I love his books, but I did not like his teachings. He was too fear-driven. And so, immediately alarm bells. Mm-hmm. You know, I've gone through a lot of wonderful teachings, Himalayas. They're not fear-driven, you know. Right. Enough of this kind of right. Christian hellfire. No, none of that. Mm-hmm. But he preached it. No, the biggest impetus for your spiritual growth is through fear. And immediately, my, you know, bamboo curtain came down. Mm-hmm. Even though I love his books now, don't get, you know, so it's a mixed thing. But then I thought, another opinion with Don Miguel Ruiz. Now, this was years before his books came out, so nobody really knew who he was. But anyway, I happened into this living room in West Hollywood, and then I heard him talk. And then I realized, okay, at first I was kind of comparing him with the eloquence of Castaneda, you know, how he talked. He talks very simply, and I mean, mm-hmm. as profound as he is simple, but, you know, it's different. And I thought, oh, no, I'm in my head, you know, comparing, judging. No, I knew enough to breathe into my heart to kind of release my thoughts. And then I had an insight. All his words, whether I liked it or not, eloquent or not, didn't matter. What the real thing was that he had filled the whole room with a higher vibratory rate to open all our hearts. And I thought, wow, In that case, he's a real master. So that's certainly worth another visit, and then another, and before you know it, I was totally aboard, you know, on a drop of a hat. You know, these shamans, they don't exactly give you a schedule, you know. You want to learn blah, blah, blah, be in Santa Rosa on so-and-so date, and then you're either there or you're not there. Anyway, one thing led to another. I learned so much from him. And finally, in a big ritual in Teotihuacan, where those giant pyramids are, we do this. It starts out with
0: the Temple of the Sun.
1: And the temple, there's a pyramid of the sun, pyramid of the moon. Sun, it's a whole sequence. It's a mile and a half long. And we're starting out with death rituals on the first day, like, whoa, this is serious stuff, you know. And then you work up and you release your air and you release your waters and so on. And at the very end, at the climax, they have a climactic ritual called Jump to the Sun. And then 60 of his apprentices in this big circle at the sacrificial altar, it's called. It's like a big concrete platform right in front of the Pyramid of the Moon. And the only thing we learned was that there was a connection energetically between the earth and the sun. Now, we're talking symbolically, so it's like heaven and earth, the spiritual and the physical, however you want to say it. But he didn't put too much intellectual information. He didn't care about getting into the mind so much as giving you the experience. Fudeng and Gabi, get in the middle. Oh, wow. You know, I was so honored. And I was so terrified. Like, I don't know what to do in the middle of a circle where you jump to the sun. What does that even mean? And anyway, I knew enough, though, when my mind, you know, going, you know, I'm Chinese, so the shame thing is huge. You know, we're not big on guilt, but shame, you know, in front of 60 people. But I did my little breathing.
0: You can't lose face.
1: Yeah, yeah, exactly. What if I blow it, you know? And what's the criteria to blow it even? Anyway, he came up and I'm going to have faith that he'll give me more instructions. So he said to everybody in the circle, shoot energy from your heart to the two in the middle, and the two in the middle will shoot it up to the sun. Okay, that was basically an instruction.
0: Wow.
1: And so I heard him, you know, we're all kind of meditating with eyes closed. And so I had faith that he would come to me and give me more instructions. So sure enough, I hear his footsteps coming. And he says, Fuding, let yourself go. And then he walked off. And I said, that's it? Wait. But again, I knew, okay, stop that mind chatter. And I breathed into my heart. And immediately I saw laser beams coming in from all the 60, like of light. And energy just filled me, and my whole body just shot up, like, whoa, you know, it just filled up. Next thing I had to go onto my feet, you know. Next thing I had to throw my hands up and have energy. If I didn't, my chest would burst. Energy would, and I sent it up to the sun, just all intuitive, you know. And went up to the sun. Then sounds came out of my mouth, you know. I did like kung fu shouts. Mm-hmm. And then this finger went this way, back and forth. I can't even do it, you know. And I thought to myself, okay, I did my job. I let myself go because I would not be able to do that. And I just surrendered to whatever. Spirit, take me. I'm yours. Thoughts came up. It just blew out. You know, it was like, this isn't love. Love is sweet and gentle and divine. It was just blown out. Like, try to imagine posting a post-it note on the end of a fire hose. You know, that energy just blew it out. Anyway, and it just went on. I lost conscious control of my body. I lost my will. All I knew before I passed out into God knows what other reality is that I'm a living conduit between heaven and earth. And it just went on, I don't know for how long, until I felt this huge pressure in my chest. And it was Don Miguel. He says, that's enough. That's enough. And he helped me sit down, back down. Anyway, afterwards, I realized I had woken up from the dream of the planet. It's the biggest blessing I've had in my whole life. Architecture, art, films, whatever. And they won prizes. So what? This is the biggest accomplishment, you know, of my life. If I died, I did a TED talk once and I just said, if I died now, I'd die happy. Life well spent. I woke up from the dream of the planet. Thank you, Don Miguel. And then from then on, well, your relationship with the earth is so different. You know, this is Maya. You know, it's a dream. You know, your whole perspective on everything you would know, you know, it's so different. So I even went to Don Miguel and I said, hey, Thanks to you have I had these tremendous experiences. What should I do with it all? He says, it's not my problem. And I said, well, yeah, but help me out a little bit, you know, because everything's so different. And he says, well, then you might start teaching. And so then I started teaching. And now, and doing it, teaching through the art. I still love doing art and films. And there were mystical adventure stories. Anybody interested can look in my website and you'll see them. And they won a lot of prizes in retrospective at the Hammer, etc. But anyway, now I'm devoted to spread the deepest wisdom to the widest number of people, hence my books, et cetera, et cetera. Yeah.
0: So let's talk a minute about your art, because I just saw some on your website, and you do these watercolor, simple calligraphy brush strokes, black on white, of your cat.
1: Oh, yeah, that was one series, yes. My beloved Zenzi.
0: And they are, you feel the energy of that four-legged being. I love those pictures, paintings. Well, they are
1: inspired by him.
0: Right, they're so simple, but you can feel him. Is he still alive?
1: No, he passed away last year. Oh, he was my little guru.
0: Mm-hmm. Yeah.
1: He's my little I consider him my little angel in fur.
0: Uh-huh. I'll try to download one of those pictures from your website so we can include it in the video, in the, you know, the edit of this.
1: Oh, that would be wonderful. Yeah, no, I posted it on TikToks, and it really
0: has. He's a being. He's a being. He's just watches, and he's got, yeah, anyway.
1: Oh, I'm glad you noticed, yeah, because it was a beautiful project, you know, like here's Zenzi as a baby, the innocent. Here's Zenzi the vulnerable. Here's Zenzi the vigilant warrior. Here's Zenzi the wise, and so mm-hmm. on. You know, I was trying to capture his various aspects of him. And in watercolor, like in terms of spirituality, is in ancient in China, Tang Dynasty, it's like considered the highest art form because it goes from very abstract poetry kind of thing to figurative form to the physical paper, you know, so from spiritual to the material, it's encompassed in this one thing. And so there's a lot about the Zen of the single stroke, you know, one-shot deal.
0: Yeah, right? Yeah.
1: You have to be really centered and do it. Mm-hmm. Anyway, I love watercolor. That's my favorite art medium.
0: Mm-hmm. Yeah, well, those are beautiful. I'll try to download some to include them. But
1: that'd be great. I think people would love them. You know?
0: I bet they would love them, yep. So what do you think, for you, have been the major takeaways from studying Toltec wisdom with Don Miguel?
1: Ooh, there's so much.
0: Is there too much? Okay.
1: Well.
0: Pick one or two.
1: Let's say, first of all, you are God, but you are dreaming that you are not. Wake up. Okay, first time he said that just hit me. It was so succinct and intuitively before I knew the full dimension of all. Wow, that's true. And then now, like borrowing from Eastern thought, you know, your essence, our essence, anybody's essence is Satchitananda, as you might know. Sat means Sanskrit. Sat means your pure energy, your integrity of who you are. Chit, C-H-I-T, is consciousness, wisdom, you know, that side of it, thinking, mindfulness. And then Ananda is love, bliss. That's our essence, Satchitananda, energy, consciousness, love. Like, whoa. Now, then we start learning how to get that, because it's more than just a beautiful thought. It is a beautiful thought, but you can experience it. So you go through these things. Now, what keeps you from not experiencing? This is one of the biggest things I learned from it, is the parasites. So what Jung would call the shadow, I think Jung should have been given a Nobel Prize for even introducing the whole idea of shadow. But what I found in my experience, like with Don Miguel, it took it the next step. Not only is it recognized that there is a shadow side, he calls them parasites, because they're non-physical entities that eat our chi. you know, through our emotions. They're not physical. They don't eat us physically, but, you know, our energy, our chi, our life force energy.
0: Right. And the they worst drain, one, they drain you.
1: Yeah, you'll feel or inspire whatever. Mm-hmm. And, like, I used to have a huge – I used to complain about the art world, my childhood upbringing, this and this and that. And then through him I learned, wait, the real problem isn't the world like that. It's I had an overactive judge. And that's one of the worst of the parasites, the inner judge, and with it, the inner victim. And you know, because the judge always finds you guilty, and then you say, oh, why am I always the bad guy? Why don't I get so-and-so? And so the victim, they kind of go together.
0: Right.
1: So that's another big thing I learned from the shamanic practices, how to deal with those parasites. And so let's say one thing, let's say if you get the judge, there's like the judge has a dozen tentacles, self-worth issues, arrogance, hubris, comparing, envy, all that is based on the judge. Mm-hmm. And if you get the judge, the head of the monster, so to speak, all those tentacles just evaporate on their own. My God, imagine a life with none of that judgment. You know, so that's another big thing I learned. And just to be clear, when you don't have the judge, doesn't mean that everything is nicey-nice, okie-dokie. No, no, no. You're still making discernments. It's like the Buddhist sword of discrimination, they would call it. Right. Discernment. Right. And the difference being this, like judgment, good, evil, sin, all that. No, who are we to judge? Mm-hmm. But discernment is, oh, truth and illusion. What serves your ego? What serves your heart? That kind of thing. You know, you're still making discernment, but just to know that distinction was a huge thing. You know, so we have practices where we learn, like in my book, there's step-by-step practices of how to vanquish the judge and the victim, etc. You know.
0: So tell us about your book.
1: Oh, I'm so proud of this book. I have a copy here. Here's what it kind of looks like. And it's just went through a 10-year revision. Don Miguel loved the book and gave a foreword to it. And one of the centerpieces of it is, since I was an architect, I love the power of drawings and images. Like a two-dimensional drawing can tell you how to build a Taj Mahal, you know, this kind of thing. And so I had this thought after I woke up and anyway, what if I could use my powers of drawing and illustration to draw the map of our mind, our psyche? Mm-hmm. You know, we draw all the way to Mars and everything. But wait, again, turn the gaze inward. And so this is built on a series of 12 maps. You know, the first one, let's say this one, is being. Wait, there's nothing on this blueprint. But that's the nature of being. Right? In quantum physics, they would say the unified quantum field. Nothing is manifested, and yet everything comes from there. And that's the nature of being. And then I'll show you just one more, and you get the system. Then it would be like, oh, the birth of the soul. This is the first step in you being an individual. Like, we know we're a God, we know we are infinite, and so on. But wait, we're still an individual. What's the deal here? Hence the power of the ego. This is the last one I'll show you. Now we begin the human form, which is like, oh, there's different sheaths, the emotional body, and then the intellectual body, and then the physical body, you know, increasing degrees of solidity, you know, of coarseness and like that. And then finally, now we start the formation of ego and so on, all the way to your enlightenment. And then we come into problems, you know, and then how to deal with those problems. So three of the maps have to do with the three big clear paths that everybody must go through in some way or another. I don't care how you call it, but these are the three fundamentals to defeat all those parasites, the ego, what it is, what it isn't. There's some parts of ego that's wonderful. We would not be able to have individual.
0: Right. I was going to say there's value to ego.
1: Mm-hmm. Yeah. And then there's traps. Oh, what's it, what are they then? You know, once you know these things, oh, you can, you know.
0: Oh, there's so that landmine I'm about to step on.
1: Yes, you know? Exactly.
0: Right. Okay.
1: Mm-hmm. You know, don't throw away the baby out with the bathwater. It's just this part that's bad, you know, that kind of thing. You know? And then, so then the three clear paths, the first is reattune with being, attunement with being, get back to your source. That's one thing. And another thing is detachment from Maya, detachment from outcomes, right? So you got pure mana flowing into you. And then, and by detachment, no way will you get sullied, you know, polluted by the outside world's craziness, delusions, all that kind of stuff. That's the second big thing. And the third thing, and the only other way that can sabotage your well-being, is from within yourself. Oh, heal your wounds, just like I had to heal my wounds, you know. Mm-hmm. Otherwise,
0: which is such a source of self-doubt, lack of confidence. You know, all of those wounds, they sap your inner power.
1: Yeah. And mm-hmm. so in the shamanic tradition, oh, those are parasites. There's anger, there's mm-hmm. doubt, self-worth issues, hubris, whatever. There's dozens. And if you can hit a couple of big ones, you'll know how to deal with the rest of them. Mm-hmm. You know, like if you hit the judge, like in the book, I go into the judge, and there's a very very discreet practice for doing it, you know, mm-hmm. step-by-step things you can do. I clear the judge. And my whole life.
0: We do have, when you look around, and I find this hard, as much as I've studied and I've worked, I won't say I know, because that assumes a mastery when I'm still learning. But we look at the world, and the world is freaking crazy right now. I mean, it's freaking crazy. How do you help yourself realize the illusion of it so you don't go down the rabbit hole of, oh my God, we are really a mess?
1: Yeah, no, that's the question for our time.
0: It is, isn't it? It's a
1: big
0: one.
1: So here's what I say, like, to a lot of my, you know, people I work with, like, oh, this, I had a good friend who said, look at this world, look at the government lying in high places. How did they get away with it? You know, the hypocrisy, you know, they went on and on like that. Mm-hmm. I understand. It's what he said was truthful. But I said to him, but hang on there for a second. You know, all that negativity, the hypocrisy, the blaming, the judging, all that, even though understandable, it's not going to help you. All that judgment comes back into your own psyche. You're just stirring up the mud of all that anger and hatred and hypocrisy and, you know, why don't they get it? You know, is it? And he said, well, what can you do? And he said, well, wait, from a spiritual warrior viewpoint, let's shift the focus to your higher self. And your higher self would say, oh, look at this same situation now, terrible situation. Let's look at it from a different viewpoint, not from the ego's viewpoint, which is full of that judgment and victimhood mm-hmm. and all that. Let's look at it from your heart's viewpoint, which is connected to your higher self, your illumined right. self. Going back to you are God and, you know, dreaming you're not, that kind of thing. Mm-hmm. Anyway, from that viewpoint, then you would look at the same situation. Look at all that suffering. We got to find a way to help. How can I help? Let's have compassion. What causes somebody to do that? Oh, they are insecure within themselves, right? Mm-hmm. You're looking deeper. You're finding understanding and patience mm-hmm. and equanimity. Oh, when you do that, a whole other thing kicks in. Thoughts take form. And then the universe, God, however you want to say, mm-hmm. sees the resonance of this individual. Oh, no matter what we throw at him, he still sees compassion. He's still into divine alchemy, changing base mm-hmm. metal to gold. He's still into patience, etc. Let's give him more of that. Thoughts take form. And then you mm-hmm. start creating a world. And that starts to plug into a whole other thing. We're in a major phase transformation of the whole planet. We're going on. Another way to look at it is there's so many ways to look at it, from three-dimensional to fifth-dimensional reality. Okay, that's one way to look at it. Mm-hmm. Another way is we're increasing the frequency of our body because anger, hatred has a lower vibratory rate than kindness, gentleness, and love. Mm-hmm. All right, so we're elevating our frequency. Now, meanwhile, at the same time, the Earth is going through a major, with or without humans, is going through a big phase yeah. transformation. Yeah. And this, like for those who don't know, a phase transformation, you know, you heat water, it gets hotter, hotter, hotter. All of a sudden it jumps into steam. That's the phase transformation. We are going through a phase transformation in consciousness. Okay, so now going back to Toltec stuff, Don Miguel would talk about, we are in the birthing of the sixth humanity. We are children of the sixth sun. Anyway, it comes out that this is a sixth version of the Homo sapien race on the physical Earth. And so, anyway, the past ones, I say the third one was very elevated intellectually, but they destroyed themselves because of ego and me, me, me, that kind of thinking. And then there's a fourth one, and they destroyed themselves, you know, more or less equivalent to a nuclear waste. The fourth humanity, the good news and the bad news. The good news was that they could survive this toxic waste. The bad news was they did not have the consciousness to absorb this higher wisdoms and stuff. Then, eventually, going through centuries, the fifth one, that's what we are now coming out of. The fifth one is, again, very intellectually and technologically sophisticated, but again, challenged to say, not me, me, me, but we. The divine feminine is balanced with the masculine. These are the characteristics of the new humanity.
0: Yeah, that's a serious, that me, me, me versus we. I mean, because it's coming up in our finances and our wealth inequality and the and the billionaires. And I sometimes, when I'm able to see it from a higher perspective, I realize that all of our shadow side is really becoming evident.
1: Yeah.
0: You can't hide anymore from the fact that we as humans can be intolerant, cruel, greedy, you know.
1: No, you're hitting on a fundamental truth. I mean, Jung would applaud what you just said because he says there's no enlightenment without facing your shadow. Mm-hmm. And our whole country is facing the shadow for the first time.
0: First time. Serious shadow shit.
1: I know. It's coming out everywhere. The corruption, the money, all of it.
0: Yeah.
1: And so it's waking up people. Look at the fact that there's millions of people of every state, not to mention the world, but just let's say America, mm-hmm. all marching for a concerted effort. No King's Act or, you know, this
0: amazing.
1: Kind of thing.
0: Amazing, yeah.
1: Isn't that amazing? People amazing. Are saying, wait, this is enough. Mm-hmm. Democracy is valuable to me. I'm going to put my body on the line. I'm going to march or whatever they're going to do. But everybody is waking up, myself included.
0: Like, my family member, one of my family members who does put his money where his mouth is, and he goes to protests and walks in front of the White House. And he said, this was back in December, January. He said he was going to go, ended up not going, but he said, and he meant it. He said, and I don't care if I die because this matters.
1: Yeah. See, this kind of consciousness, more and more people are seeing that. You know, which is really wonderful. So if somebody said, look at all the horrors going around, how can you be so optimistic? And I said, no, if you look at it from the viewpoint of this big phase transformation into the birthing of the sixth humanity, as Don Miguel would say, then what you see out there is the last gasp of an old order.
0: Yeah.
1: You know, if you cornered a wolverine, it's going to be tooth and fang.
0: Right.
1: So these are birth pains for the new humanity, which purports to be a golden age. Mm-hmm. And it's not just the Toltecs saying this, too. Like in the Eastern thought.
0: The Hopi said it.
1: The Hopi are saying it. Mm-hmm. Aquarian age, that's another thing. Mm-hmm. What else? You know, like the Kali Yuga, which is the worst yuga, the age, is now going moving towards a golden age. So there's many wisdom traditions kind of pointing to the same thing,
0: right?
1: And right in the midst of it.
0: Well, that's why I mean, I'm so happy that you're here with me talking today, because I love to gather. I love to meet new people who are tapped in, but I love to gather those viewpoints and put them on air, because my bigger goal, obviously, it's been about alternative healing mostly, but my bigger goal is about the evolution of humanity and how to help us climb out of the pit where we're scrapping and fighting and just being basically ugly and evolving. So,
1: yeah, it's the only game in town, it seems, right? I mean, what else is more important?
0: Nothing.
1: Yeah.
0: So before we end, and we have about 8 minutes left, tell us about the roles you do as a teacher, and tell us about your social media. You have a TikTok of Wisdom Sushi Bites?
1: Yeah.
0: Tell us about that.
1: Or it started, I wrote a memoir. It hasn't been published yet. But when COVID happened, and the memoir has to do with all this, everything I said, you know, the whole, it's called Long Day's Journey into Light. You know, one guy's winding, twisting path, seeking on the quest for personal freedom. And then, Don Miguel's story, my kung fu teacher, I mean, many things. And then COVID happened, and then I couldn't do workshops and stuff as I've been doing. And so I started putting out on social media. Oh, on TikTok, I was not involved with social media until COVID happened, which wasn't that long ago. And then, wow, 15,000 followed, and then 50, and then now, you know, 300, you know, third a million, you know, like, whoa. And then I said, I'll put it on Instagram, and then that went up too. And so that's one way that I feel real gratified of getting since my goal was to spread the deepest wisdom to the widest number of people. Oh, who would have thought, you know, through social media, I wasn't even involved with that. Okay, meanwhile, because of the success with the on TikTok and stuff, people were saying, why don't you write a book, which I am. I've written it, and that'll be a next thing that'll get published, and Don Miguel wrote a nice foreword to it, and so that's called Wisdom Sushi Bites for Body, Mind, and Spirit. And that would be like a treasure trove of the best little wisdoms and practices and inspiration that I've gathered through my whole life, East and West, and where they meet and everything, and physics and all of it. And so that's the Wisdom Sushi Bite. And then meanwhile, I have an online course called Art of the Shaman. You can get it on Udemy. So that's an online course. So there will be 15 videos. Each one zeroing in on one point, a la the shamanic practice I learned from Don Miguel. And then I have my art and films, which you can see on my website. And
0: what a rich life.
1: I know, I feel blessed. I really do.
0: Well, you are, because that's a whole lot of varied and valuable experiences.
1: Yeah, every day I meditate and I think, thank you, Spirit, for this magnificent destiny. And then now when I look back at all my sufferings of childhood, you know, I say, thank you, adversity, for kicking me onto the path.
0: Right.
1: You know, everything has changed.
0: Thank you for being with me today. It was wonderful.
1: You know, it's a pleasure. You're so welcome.
0: Wonderful.
1: And I thank you for... I get the biggest joy of just spreading the news nowadays.
0: Wonderful.
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0: 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They're really supportive of their staff and they're really involved in the community. 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

0: 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That's 5820 7800.
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Good morning. You're listening to the Mid Morning Show with Sean Eisen on Radio 16. And to start us off there this morning, we heard from Sting with Do Do Do Do Da Da Da Da from 1980. You know the song. It sounds silly when I read it out like that. Here's Tears for Fears with Don't You Brackets Forget About Me. This came from the Breakfast Club movie.

Ah, who can forget that song? It's almost synonymous with the 80s, isn't it? Coming from the John Hughes film, The Breakfast Club, with, who was it? Molly Ringwald, Emilio Estevez, and a few other stars who will come back to me later in the day, no doubt, when the show's finished. I don't think anyone hasn't seen The Breakfast Club. If you haven't, you should see The Breakfast Club. It's a very, very interesting film. Very cool. This is The Buggles with the synonymous radio song. This is Video Killed the Radio Star. No, it didn't, because I'm still here.

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2: And before the break, we heard the Buggles with allegedly video killed the radio star. 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

That was Bittersweet Symphony by The Verve. Interesting story about that song. Actually, it turned out that the sample that you hear constantly throughout the song was a sampling of an old orchestral version of a Rolling Stones song. And when the song was recorded, it was all cleared and everyone said, yeah, no problems. And then it became this massive hit. And the Rolling Stones lawyers sort of promptly stumped up and said, oh, no, we want all the royalties. And so the actual performers, the Verve, well, performers, the writers of the rest of the song, didn't end up getting any royalties from that song at all. They all went to the Rolling Stones, who claimed they owned that little chunk that was repeated. Here's the Traveling Wilburys with Won't Back Down.

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4: Before the break, we heard the Travelling Wilburys. Travelling Wilburys, bit of a tongue twister that one, with Won't Back Down. And coming up now is the Lou Holtz Laugh Club.
5: The Lou Holtz Laugh Club, presided over by America's favorite storyteller, who says,
6: "Friends, I've found that only one man in 1,000 can lead men. The other 999 follow women."
5: Now, here he is, chairman of the Laugh Club, Lou Holtz.
6: Well, thank you, thank you. I'm glad to see that everybody in the Laugh Club is here today. Now, if Ginger will... Well, Ginger, what's wrong? You look so upset. You look so... Well, I don't know. You're not yourself.
7: I'm upset, Mr. Holtz.
6: Well, what happened now?
7: Oh, the bride was mad because I kissed the groom after the ceremony.
6: Well, what's wrong with that? Isn't it the usual thing to kiss the groom after the ceremony?
7: Oh, yes, Mr. Holtz, but this was 3 years after the ceremony.
6: You keep that up. I'll take some aspirins and I'll get rid of you. Now, here's a little story about my old friend Sam Lapidus. He goes into a restaurant on the Lower East Side for the first time. The boss sees him. He wants to impress him. And as Sam is leaving the restaurant, he says, "Enjoy the meal, huh?
8: Pleasure. Thank you.
6: Enjoyed it?" Lapidus says, "Yes, the food was very good and very tasty." He says, "But all you're giving is just in the bread. All you gave me is a few slices of bread. Only two slices. It is with me, the whole thing," he says, "and eating is bread. I love bread." The boy says, "The next time you come in, you're going to get bread, but bread." Comes in a few weeks later, the boss sees him, and he sends over an awful lot of rye bread, about 11 to 12 slices. Lapidus eats up the meal, all the bread, and as he's walking out, the boss says, "Enjoy that. Can face it? Huh, player?" He says, "Yes, the food was very appeasing to the palate. Very tasty, but 11, 12 slices of bread I'm eating if I'm on a diet. Bread is good for vitamin A and B, and not bad for C." The boss says, "The next time you're coming in, I'm giving you bread." So he comes in, say, a week later, and the boss sees him. He goes into the kitchen and he gets a large loaf of bread. You know those huge loaves that they use for sandwiches. He cuts this lengthwise in two. He sends it out to Lapidus
8: Lapidus eats the bread and the meat. Now he's waiting for him. He walks out. He's paying the meal to Boys of Al. Huh? In the groove, eh, Jackson? Huh? Sensation today? Lapidus said their food was wonderful. The boy said, how about the bread? Lapidus says, very good, but what's the idea going back to the two slices? Oh, Ginger, where are you going?
7: Oh, I have to rush over to the hospital, Mr. Holtz, to see the fella I met at the wedding. He drove me over here, and we had a little accident.
8: A little accident? So why are you rushing to the hospital to see him?
7: I thought it would be nice to give him the kiss he was trying for.
8: Well, go ahead. Meeting's adjourned.

That was the Village People telling us about the YMCA. Yeah, had a lot of hits, didn't they, in the disco era. The Village People. What was another one? Milkshake? Do the Milkshake? I'm sure there are millions of them. This is Wings with Mull of Kintyre.

That was Wings, of course, Paul McCartney and Linda McCartney, the band they set up after Paul split from the Beatles. This is Adam and the Ants with Ant Music.

0: Hi, it's Kim here. 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
3: Before the break, we heard Adam and the Ants, who's sort of synonymous with the 80s, really, the whole 80s look, with ant music. Here's a band from the late 80s, the Bangles, with Walk Like an Egyptian.

That's the Bangles with Walk Like an Egyptian. There's kind of a rumour about that band, I don't know how true it is, that the only one, the lead singer is the only one that was actually born a female, and the rest of them have those amazing harmonies due to masculine vocal cords. Don't know about that one. I think it might be a bit of an urban myth. This is Billy Ocean with Get Out of My Dreams, Get Into My Car.

Billy Ocean. A bit politically incorrect these days. 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This is Bruce Springsteen. Not saying anything else. This is Bruce Springsteen with Born in the USA.

0: It's coming again, the Newcastle Jazz Festival. We're jazzing at the Jockey Club again this year from Friday the 29th to Sunday the 31st of August. 45 bands and 70 great hours of music. 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That's the Newcastle Jazz Festival from Friday the 29th to Sunday the 31st of August. 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